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7: Here's your WGLR Tri-State forecast. Partly cloudy skies tonight with lows around 43. 61 tomorrow. Cloudy skies expected tomorrow night. Slight chance of rain showers. Lows level off around 45. Daytime highs approaching 63 Friday with a chance of rain showers. Slight chance for storms. 71 on Saturday. Right now, it's 62 degrees. I'm staff meteorologist Jennifer Wojcicki.
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9: Here's your WGLR Tri-State forecast. Partly cloudy skies tonight with lows around 43. 61 tomorrow. Cloudy skies expected tomorrow night. Slight chance of rain showers. Lows level off around 45. Daytime highs approaching 63 Friday with a chance of rain showers. Slight chance for storms. 71 on Saturday. Right now, it's 62 degrees. I'm staff meteorologist Jennifer Wojcicki.

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2: Here's your WGLR Tri-State forecast. Low is around 43 tonight under partly cloudy skies. High temperatures reach up to 61. Tomorrow, cloudy skies expected. Overcast skies tomorrow night. Slight chance for showers, 45. High of 63 Friday with a slight chance for showers. Slight chance of thunderstorms, 71 on Saturday. Currently, 60. I'm staff meteorologist Derek Height.

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7: Here's your WGLR Tri-State Forecast. Lows around 43 tonight under partly cloudy skies. High temperatures reach up to 61. Tomorrow, cloudy skies expected. Overcast skies tomorrow night. Slight chance for showers, 45. High of 63 Friday with a slight chance for showers. Slight chance of thunderstorms, 71 on Saturday. Currently 60. I'm staff meteorologist Derek Height.

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8: Here's your WGLR Tri-State Forecast. Low is around 43 tonight under partly cloudy skies. High temperatures reach up to 61. Tomorrow, cloudy skies expected. Overcast skies tomorrow night. Slight chance for showers, 45. High of 63 Friday with a slight chance for showers. Slight chance of thunderstorms, 71 on Saturday. Currently 60. I'm staff meteorologist Derek Height.

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4: Here's your WGLR Tri-State forecast. Lows around 43 tonight under partly cloudy skies. High temperatures reach up to 61. Tomorrow, cloudy skies expected. Overcast skies tomorrow night. Slight chance for showers, 45. High of 63 Friday with a slight chance for showers. Slight chance of thunderstorms, 71 on Saturday. Currently, 58. I'm staff meteorologist Derek Height. 97.

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Here's your WGLR Tri-State Forecast. Lows around 43 tonight under partly cloudy skies. High temperatures reach up to 61. Tomorrow, cloudy skies expected. Overcast skies tomorrow night. Slight chance for showers, 45. High of 63 Friday with a slight chance for showers. Slight chance of thunderstorms, 71 on Saturday. Currently, 58. I'm staff meteorologist Derek Height.

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8: Here's your WGLR Tri-State Forecast. Lows around 43 tonight under partly cloudy skies. High temperatures reach up to 61. Tomorrow, cloudy skies expected. Overcast skies tomorrow night. Slight chance for showers, 45. High of 63 Friday with a slight chance for showers. Slight chance of thunderstorms, 71 on Saturday. Currently 58. I'm staff meteorologist Derek Height. 97.

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3: Here's your WGLR Tri-State forecast. Low is around 43 tonight under partly cloudy skies. High temperatures reach up to 61. Tomorrow, cloudy skies expected. Overcast skies tomorrow night. Slight chance for showers, 45. High of 63 Friday with a slight chance for showers. Slight chance of thunderstorms, 71 on Saturday. Currently, it's 57 degrees. I'm Staff Meteorologist Derek Height. 97.

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6: Here's your WGLR Tri-State Forecast. Lows around 43 tonight under partly cloudy skies. High temperatures reach up to 61. Tomorrow, cloudy skies expected. Overcast skies tomorrow night. Slight chance for showers, 45. High of 63 Friday with a slight chance for showers. Slight chance of thunderstorms, 71 on Saturday. Currently, it's 57 degrees. I'm staff meteorologist Derek Height.
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6: Here's your WGLR Tri-State Forecast. Lows around 43 tonight under partly cloudy skies. High temperatures reach up to 61. Tomorrow, cloudy skies expected. Overcast skies tomorrow night. Slight chance for showers, 45. High of 63 Friday with a slight chance for showers. Slight chance of thunderstorms, 71 on Saturday. Currently, it's 57 degrees. I'm staff meteorologist Derek Height. 97.

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3: Here's your WGLR Tri-State forecast. Low is around 43 overnight under partly cloudy skies. Highs level off around 61. Thursday, overcast skies. Cloudy skies expected Thursday night. Slight chance for showers. Lows dip down to about 45. High of 63 Friday with a slight chance of rain showers. Slight chance for storms, 71 on Saturday. Currently, it's 55 degrees. I'm staff meteorologist Derek Height.
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8: Here's your WGLR Tri-State forecast. Lows around 43 overnight under partly cloudy skies. Highs level off around 61. Thursday, overcast skies. Cloudy skies expected Thursday night. Slight chance for showers. Lows dip down to about 45. High of 63 Friday with a slight chance of rain showers. Slight chance for storms, 71 on Saturday. Currently, it's 55 degrees. I'm staff meteorologist Derek Height. 97.

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3: Here's your WGLR Tri-State forecast. Lows around 43 overnight under partly cloudy skies. Highs level off around 61. Thursday, overcast skies. Cloudy skies expected Thursday night. Slight chance for showers. Lows dip down to about 45. High of 63 Friday with a slight chance of rain showers. Slight chance for storms, 71 on Saturday. Currently 53. I'm staff meteorologist Derek Height.
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2: Here's your WGLR Tri-State forecast. Lows around 43 overnight under partly cloudy skies. Highs level off around 61. Thursday, overcast skies. Cloudy skies expected Thursday night. Slight chance for showers. Lows dip down to about 45. High of 63 Friday with a slight chance of rain showers. Slight chance for storms, 71 on Saturday. Right now, 51. I'm Staff Meteorologist Derek Height.
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4: Here's your WGLR Tri-State forecast. Lows around 43 overnight under partly cloudy skies. Highs level off around 61 Thursday. Overcast skies. Cloudy skies expected Thursday night. Slight change.

Chance for showers. Lows dip down to about 45. High of 63 Friday with a slight chance of rain showers. Slight chance for storms, 71 on Saturday. Right now, 51. I'm staff meteorologist Derek Height. 97.

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3: Here's your WGLR Tri-State forecast. Lows level off around 43 overnight under partly cloudy skies. High temperatures reach up to 60 Thursday. Cloudy skies expected. Mainly cloudy skies expected Thursday night. Lows around 46. Warmer Friday and Saturday with highs from the mid-60s to the low 70s. Showers both days. Currently 49. I'm staff meteorologist Derek Height.

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5: Here's your WGLR Tri-State forecast. Lows level off around 43 overnight under partly cloudy skies. High temperatures reach up to 60 Thursday. Cloudy skies expected. Mainly cloudy skies expected Thursday night. Lows around 46. Warmer Friday and Saturday with highs from the mid-60s to the low 70s. Showers both days. Currently 49. I'm staff meteorologist Derek Height. 97.7 Country.

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0: skies expected.
1: Mainly cloudy skies expected Thursday night. Lows around 46. Warmer Friday and Saturday with highs from the mid-60s to the low 70s. Showers both days. Currently 49. I'm staff meteorologist Derek Height.

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2: Here's your WGLR Tri-State forecast. Lows level off around 43 overnight under partly cloudy skies. High temperatures reach up to 60 Thursday. Cloudy

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4: Here's your WGLR Tri-State forecast. Lows level off around 43 overnight under partly cloudy skies. High temperatures reach up to 60 Thursday. Cloudy skies expected. Mainly cloudy skies expected Thursday night. Lows around 46. Warmer Friday and Saturday with highs from the mid-60s to the low 70s. Showers both days. Currently, it's 48 degrees. I'm staff meteorologist Derek Hite.

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5: Here's your WGLR Tri-State Forecast. Lows level off around 43 overnight under partly cloudy skies. High temperatures reach up to 60 Thursday. Cloudy skies expected. Mainly cloudy skies expected Thursday night. Lows around 46. Warmer Friday and Saturday with highs from the mid-60s to the low 70s. Showers both days. Currently, it's 48 degrees. I'm staff meteorologist Derek Height.

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2: Here's your WGLR Tri-State forecast. Lows level off around 43 overnight under partly cloudy skies. High temperatures reach up to 60 Thursday. Cloudy skies expected. Mainly cloudy skies expected Thursday night. Lows around 46. Warmer Friday and Saturday with highs from the mid-60s to the low 70s. Showers both days. Currently, it's 48 degrees. I'm staff meteorologist Derek Height.
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4: Here's your WGLR Tri-State forecast. Lows level off around 44 overnight under partly cloudy skies. Cloudy skies expected Thursday. High temperatures reach up to 60. Mainly cloudy skies Thursday night, 46. Slight chance of rain showers Friday and Saturday, 66. Friday, 73. Saturday, currently 47. I'm staff meteorologist Derek Height.
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5: Here's your WGLR Tri-State Forecast. Lows level off around 44 overnight under partly cloudy skies. Cloudy skies expected Thursday. High temperatures reach up to 60. Mainly cloudy skies Thursday night, 46. Slight chance of rain showers Friday and Saturday, 66. Friday, 73. Saturday, currently 47. I'm staff meteorologist Derek Height.
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2: Here's your WGLR Tri-State Forecast. Lows level off around 44 overnight under partly cloudy skies. Cloudy skies expected Thursday. High temperatures reach up to 60. Mainly cloudy skies Thursday night, 46. Slight chance of rain showers Friday and Saturday, 66. Friday, 73. Saturday, currently 47. I'm staff meteorologist Derek Height.

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3: Here's your WGLR Tri-State forecast. Lows level off around 44 overnight under partly cloudy skies. Cloudy skies expected Thursday. High temperatures reach up to 60. Mainly cloudy skies Thursday night, 46. Slight chance of rain showers Friday and Saturday, 66. Friday, 73. Saturday. Right now, it's 46 degrees. I'm staff meteorologist Derek Height.

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8: Here's your WGLR Tri-State Forecast. Lows level off around 44 overnight under partly cloudy skies. Cloudy skies expected Thursday. High temperatures reach up to 60. Mainly cloudy skies Thursday night, 46. Slight chance of rain showers Friday and Saturday, 66. Friday, 73. Saturday. Right now, it's 46 degrees. I'm staff meteorologist Derek Height.
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2: Here's your WGLR Tri-State Forecast. Lows level off around 44 overnight under partly cloudy skies. Cloudy skies expected Thursday. High temperatures reach up to 60. Mainly cloudy skies Thursday night, 46. Slight chance of rain showers Friday and Saturday, 66. Friday, 73. Saturday. Right now, it's 46 degrees. I'm Staff Meteorologist Derek Height.

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1: I've been having me a good time gone.
2: Unfortunately, Wisconsin's erratic weather this spring has already decimated one of the crops you might be looking forward to. I'm Pam Yonke. Now, from the Rural Mutual Insurance Farm News Desk, here's what's happening on a Thursday. We're getting sporadic reports from across the state of Wisconsin from our strawberry growers that because of the on-again, off-again temperature situation and a lot of precipitation, many of our strawberry growers are seeing their patches at a total loss. One of those is Danielle Clark. She's in Beaver Dam, and she says this is more than just a crop loss. This is a community devastated.
3: One of our brand pillars is authenticity. We've always strived to just really show up authentically to our customers, and they have become this community to us that I wanted to be as open and honest with them. I wanted to give them enough time to digest the information because strawberry picking usually happens mid-June. I wanted them to have enough time to understand the severity of things and not just come out right before the season's supposed to open and say, oh, by the way, we don't have strawberries.
2: Danielle Clark, along with her son Tim, owners and operators of Mayberry Farms in Mayville, Wisconsin, this year's strawberry crop for them, a total loss. 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
2: ABC News, I'm Sherry Preston. The travel rush for Memorial Day begins this afternoon. The long weekend could see 45 million of us traveling 50 miles or more from home, according to AAA. Gas is averaging about $4.50 a gallon, more than 40% more than last Labor Day, thanks to the war with Iran. Many Cuban Americans welcoming the indictment of former Cuban leader Raul Castro. ABC's Matt Rivers is in Miami.
3: Just speaking to the unprecedented nature of this, it's not all that often that you see the United States government indict a former leader, the former head of government there, the most famous living son of Cuba, Raul Castro.
2: LaGuardia Airport dealing with a sinkhole that forced the closure of one of two runways, delaying hundreds of flights. They're trying to figure out exactly what caused it. Two police officers who survived the January 6th riots suing to stop President Trump's plan to use tax dollars to compensate those who allege they've been wrongly targeted by the government. Acting Attorney General Todd Blanche says a commission will decide who gets payouts. This is ABC News.
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7: Here's your WGLR Tri-State Forecast. High of 61 today under overcast skies. Lows level off around 46. Tonight, mainly cloudy. Sunshine mixed with clouds at times. Tomorrow, slight chance of rain showers. High temperatures reach up to 66. Daytime highs approaching 73 Saturday with a slight chance of rain showers. 77, a blend of clouds and sun Sunday. Currently, it's 46 degrees. I'm staff meteorologist Paul Trombley.

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1: 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Sugar. It's long been one of humanity's favorite food ingredients, but competition from corn syrup and other sweeteners have eroded its market share since the late 1970s, and now a health push could crimp demand further. 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Across the United States, bins in temporary storage are still full. That's creating challenges as farmers plan for the upcoming season. Planning to expand the yard means choosing the right bin for different crops and creating a future-proof plan on how to store and condition your grain. 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The American Sugar Beet Growers Association has a new leader on the way. Zach Clark, who has been serving as the association's vice president of government affairs since 2019, has been named the incoming CEO and executive vice president. He'll take the reins on September 8th from retiring CEO Luther Marquardt. Clark brings a background in agricultural policy, built at the National Farmers Union and on both sides of Capitol Hill. It's experience that will matter, because the road ahead for sugar beet growers is a complicated one. ASGA President Clint Hagen was blunt in his outlook. Weather, low prices, high input costs, a flood of foreign sugar, and outdated trade policy are combining to create what he calls a disastrous economic condition for the industry. Some of the headwinds are familiar. Sugar beet growers across the upper Midwest and West have been squeezed by input costs and market pressures for years. But the policy environment is shifting, and it's not all good news. On the positive side, the One Big Beautiful Bill delivered the first increase to the sugar loan rate in 40 years. In addition, the USDA has provided $89 million in weather-related disaster assistance to beet sugar producers who suffered losses in 2024. But there's a wrinkle in the MAHA movement that sugar beet growers are watching carefully. When President Trump publicly pushed Coca-Cola to switch from high-fructose corn syrup to cane sugar, it sent a signal that the administration's real sugar preference leaned towards cane, grown in Florida and Louisiana, rather than beet sugar from the Northern Plains and Mountain West. At the same time, the FDA's 2026 policy agenda is targeting added sugar broadly, building on dietary guidelines that call for Americans to limit sugar consumption, a demand headwind the entire industry will have to navigate. Beet sugar accounts for roughly 54% of all domestically produced sugar here in the United States. I'll be back with more after this.
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9: Welcome to another edition of Inside Dairy. As we know, the excitement's going to build this Memorial Day weekend for Sunday's 110th running of the Indianapolis 500. The cool thing about the Indy 500 is the fact it focuses on dairy as well, especially at that winner's circle. Brooke Williams is Director of Communications for the American Dairy Association, Indiana.
10: If anything, they love the milk. They love the dairy farmers so much so. You can see it on race weekend where they're asking for pictures with the dairy farmer, or can I just have a picture with the milk? And I've autographed from the dairy farmers. So they really elevate agriculture, and when ever needed, they also come to agriculture's defense. So that's something that the community and the race fans protect, as well as the Motor Speedway. A story of how the dairy farmer has become. So we've really changed the conversation about the drink of milk then to dairy farming. So when COVID hit, it was 2020, they had the race in August, and not very many people could even attend. It was just really about the race. But the dairy farmer who was presenting at the time, Jill Huyen, was able to go, and she was able to post pictures because she was part of the track and she was part of the tradition in Indy 500. So really, that partnership has been so something that they know nothing about or have to do with agriculture, and they're really supporting and embracing dairy. So it's something really cool that we get to be part of. So that's just a little bit of how our partnership has grown and how that drink of milk has really become then part of the Dairy Farmer.
9: We'll be back with more Inside Dairy right after this.
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9: Welcome back now to Inside Dairy as we finish the conversation about the Indy 500 and how dairy producers are involved. Jenny Browning is CEO of the American Dairy Association Indiana, and she talks about dairy farmers and the winner's circle.
10: Yeah, I was telling somebody, I think on Friday, this is absolutely, I've been here for working for dairy farmers for 17 years, and this is my most favorite part of the job because this is almost a three-year position, so there's a rookie-elect, and over 3 years now, Ashley, this is her last hurrah, the last couple weeks, and she has grown just in a way of communications and the people she's met with and the experiences that her family has been through, and so it's leading up to this moment, and, you know, being in a place, one place, with 350,000 people, and of course, what people are watching at home, like Brooke said, is emotional. And the dairy farmer in that moment is like the pivotal, it's the center of everything. So you have representing all the dairy farmers across the United States or even the world. And then, of course, you have the driver who's worked their, you know, their tail off the whole year. And they have their families and crew. So it's just like these two industries colliding in this moment. So after the race, everyone is different. Every person, Ashley's different than, you know, Abby, with then Carrie, but it's pretty emotional because it's that moment of just really pride, I think. And but I look forward to seeing Ashley in that moment and the support of her family. So really, and it changes the culture. So the milk represents really human achievement. So you look at Indiana, people are celebrating. Governor gets an award. They ask for a bottle of milk.
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18: Good morning. This is meteorologist Laura Lockwood with the WGLR Farm Show Tri-State Ag Forecast. We'll continue to see unseasonably cool temperatures across the nation's midsection as we head through the day, But we do have a warm-up on the way as we head through our holiday weekend. A thermal ridge will be building in across the area, bringing those temperatures a little closer to what they should be for this time of the year. And by the end of the weekend and into early next week, we see those temperatures even climbing above normal. And we are looking at a chance of seeing some precipitation as a couple of systems impact the area, bringing in that chance of spotty showers and thunderstorms to the region. Average highs this time of the year range from the upper 60s and low 70s across northern Minnesota, Wisconsin, North Dakota area, into the low to mid 70s through southern Minnesota, southern Wisconsin, southern portions of South Dakota and northern Iowa, mid to upper 70s as you head through Nebraska, southern Iowa, central Illinois, upper 70s and low 80s as you head further south through Kansas and Missouri. And temperatures will remain well below that here early in our forecast, but as that thermal ridge builds in, we'll see more of a seasonal temperature trend around Saturday, and then by Sunday and into Monday, those temperatures climbing above normal for a good portion of our region. We'll also have a chance of a few spotty showers and thunderstorms here late Friday and into Saturday, and then fairly quiet weather for Memorial Day across the nation's midsection as that high pressure builds back into the area. Taking a closer look at our forecast, we'll have lots of clouds. We'll climb to a high near 61, breezy winds. Tonight, cloudy, low near 46. Lots of clouds, occasional sun Friday. Chance of seeing some light rain, high of 66. Areas of rain Friday night, low near 51. That's your Tri-State Ag Forecast on WGLR Farm Show. I'm Laura Lockwood.
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30: The most recent Purdue University CME Group Ag Economy Barometer showed a clear divide in how farmland values are predicted to move and what that means for decision-making on U.S. farms. Michael Langemeyer, the director of the Center for Commercial Agriculture at Purdue University, said while the overall sentiment is relatively stable, despite economic challenges, there are some interesting numbers below the surface.
0: When producers are grouped by their farmland value expectations over the next year, a clear split emerges. Some expect land values to increase, others expect them to decline, and even though both groups are operating in the same farm economy with similar interest rates, input costs, and policy uncertainty, their outlooks and decisions look very different. One of the clearest differences show up in financial expectations. Producers who expect higher land values tend to report stronger expectations for their own financial performance over the next year. They're also more optimistic about current conditions on their farms. On the other hand, producers expecting lower land values are noticeably more cautious and more pessimistic with respect to their financial performance.
30: The barometer showed that land value expectations are closely tied to the overall expectations for a farm's business. It also shows a sharp difference in farm investment behaviors.
0: Farmers expecting lower land values are fairly pessimistic to view now as a good time to make capital investments, whether that's machinery, buildings, or expansion. In contrast, farmers expecting higher land values are more open to investment, even in a high-cost environment. So those that are fairly pessimistic with respect to land values are not expected to make as many capital investments, while those that are more optimistic are more likely to make capital investments. That gap matters because what farmers decide to invest in today doesn't just affect this year, it carries forward into how the farms perform down the road. What we're seeing is two different responses to the same economic conditions, one more defensive and one more growth-oriented.
30: Farmer opinions also differ on what's driving the farmland value market.
0: Those expecting lower land values tend to point to net farm income. That likely reflects pressure on margins and profitability concerns. Meanwhile, those expecting higher land values are more likely to point to alternative investments, things like financial markets or other asset classes competing for capital. So one group is focused on farm income fundamentals, while the other is looking more broadly at relative investment returns. Across both groups, high input costs remain the top concern, but the intensity of that concern is higher among farmers expecting weaker land values.
30: Michael Langemeyer is the director of the Center for Commercial Agriculture at Purdue University. The lack of snowpack is already making itself known across the western United States. Aaron Wharton is a water supply specialist with Idaho's Natural Resources Conservation Service. She said that mid-level and high-elevation snowpack typically keeps streams and rivers full into late spring and early summer. However, because of low snowfall this winter, much of the West is going to see stream flow levels drop extremely low.
1: And in areas like the southern part of Idaho, where they had a very, very low, almost like a record low snowpack in some areas, and it melted off exceptionally quickly, they're already at stream flow levels that are below the historical minimums observed. And, you know, we obviously need water in our streams for the ag community, but we also need it, you know, for fish. We need it for recreation. There's a lot of reasons why we need that snow melt to provide that water later in the summer.
30: Wharton added that the lack of a spring runoff will also mean many in the farming community will need to rely on other sources of water sooner. She said that unless the region sees some sort of monsoonal rains this summer to supplement the water supply, the issue of shortages will continue into 2027.
1: It's very likely that we'll end the irrigation season with very low reservoir levels. And, you know, the water that's stored in the reservoirs is like money in the bank. You have it for other hard times. And so next year, that just places even more pressure to have a good snowpack, maybe an above normal snowpack to fill those reservoirs. So it's sort of like, you know, the challenge just gets prolonged.
30: Wharton added that NOAA is predicting a transition to an El Nino this summer and into the fall. Typically for the Northwest, that means warmer and drier conditions, which means right now it looks like the winter of 2026-2027 will be another warm and dry one. Not much can get done on the farm today without a tractor. but working around tractors can result in some of the most serious injuries or deaths on the farm if care is not taken. John Schutzke, the Ag Safety and Health Specialist for the University of Wisconsin Extension Service, said accidents are especially common in the spring and fall when farm machinery takes to the roads.
2: Accidents and injuries and collisions on the highway, this time of the year, that is absolutely huge. You know, you've got to have the slow-moving vehicle emblem. You've got to have, even though the state law does not require it on all machinery, flashers, amber flashers, visible at all times, night and daytime, and those should also double as turn signals.
30: A common type of on-farm injury is people falling off of tractors.
2: Actually, our most common cause of, like, lost-time work injuries is falls. It's falls that happen when you're getting onto and off of tractors and equipment. And if you fall just a couple feet, yeah, you could sprain ankles, you could break legs when you're getting on and off of that equipment. We always talk about 3 points of contact. By going from 2 to 3, you increase your stability by 50%. If you do slip or fall, you've got some additional points of balance. We always want to think about a three-leg stool, and it's exactly the same when you're getting onto and off of equipment. It's tempting if you're in a hurry to jump that second or third step from the top. That's when we see the sprained ankles and the torn ACLs.
30: Also, use extra care around spinning PTOs.
2: We still do see these incidents. Even though they are fewer and they're further between, we don't see as many per year. When they do happen, people underestimate how incredibly powerful. Even something like a 45 horsepower utility tractor, you compare that to me as a typical human being, I can generate about a tenth of a horsepower when I'm out there working. And so what happens if you become entangled with that piece of equipment? If it's a piece of clothing, if it's the string from like a hoodie, if I start to get wrapped up, I actually begin to rotate with that shield.
30: Rollovers are still the number one cause of death in farm accidents.
2: Yeah, that's still a leading cause of death, although thanks to the rollover protective structure, or ROPS, we've made a lot of progress compared to when I was a young farm safety specialist. Compared to now, like 35 years later, we've seen a dramatic reduction in farm fatalities, and that's largely because of rollover protection. At the same time, we still see a lot of tractors out there without ROPS. Tractors can roll over either sideways, which typically involves either, you know, rough terrain, people hit a rut, or they drive over a stump or a rock, or more often a slope. Any slope that's greater than, I would say, 12 to 15 degrees is potentially dangerous.
30: John Schutzke is the Ag Safety and Health Specialist for University of Wisconsin Extension Service. Purdue University's agricultural economists have used financial data to identify the differences between corn farms in Iowa and Mato Grosso, Brazil. Joanna Calusi said the data shows that Iowa producers have the comparative advantage in corn production.
3: Brazil is growing, but the growth in corn production in Brazil is based on the second crop. That also is still a lot of room to continue growing, but the competition or the competitiveness of Brazil is based on the lower total costs, but the United States kind of can offset that with higher yields.
30: Utilizing data from the Global AgriBenchmark Network, the Purdue analysis reveals fundamentally different cost structures and agricultural systems. The typical Brazilian farm, spanning approximately 6,000 corn acres, primarily grows corn as a second crop following soybeans.
3: A completely different agriculture system. When you compare soybeans in Brazil and U.S., the agriculture systems are much more similar than when you compare corn production because of the second crop in Brazil.
30: This allows fixed costs like land charges to be shared across two crops in Brazil, resulting in lower total cost. Although these operations are subject to far higher input cost, particularly for nitrogen fertilizers. In contrast, the average Iowa farm raises some 1,900 acres of corn, and despite higher long-term investments in overhead does maintain a competitive advantage through significantly higher yields, averaging more than twice those of Brazil. The first quarter of 2026 was not a good one for farmers and ranchers at the farm gate. The Federal Reserve Bank of Minneapolis conducts a survey of ag lenders in the region each quarter. Joe Mann, Regional Outreach Director, says 76% of lenders reported farm income down from this time last year.
4: Continued downward pressure on incomes, a little bit better on the income side than we've seen in some recent quarters, but actually still firmly in negative territory. And after a kind of a bump at the end of 2025 in the fourth quarter, we kind of saw them turn back downward again.
30: Mann says another unhappy bit of news is that interest rates have started to tick back up.
4: We had been seeing over the last couple of years some easing in interest rates. That seems to have petered out over the last quarter. So interest rates kind of either moved sideways or up slightly on farm loans. In spite of that, increased demand for farm loans, and that's because of that tighter cash picture. And then a downturn in repayment rates on those loans as well. That's kind of that credit quality piece.
30: Not surprisingly, demand for loans is also on the increase.
4: Nearly half of the lenders we surveyed told us that loan demand increased over the last quarter. Only about 13% told us that loan demand decreased. Repayment rates, nearly half of them told us that the rate of repayment on farm loans went down.
30: Mann points out that is not necessarily an indicator of delinquency, as it could also include early repayment. Joe Mann is the Regional Outreach Director for the Federal Reserve Bank of Minneapolis. Minnesota cattle producers narrowly rejected a proposed increase to the state beef checkoff program. That's according to results announced by Minnesota's Department of Agriculture. The referendum would have raised the current $1 per head beef checkoff fee to $1.50 per animal sold, while allowing producers to request a refundable 50-cent portion of the increase. State officials said the proposal failed by just 3 votes. Of the eligible ballots submitted, 380 producers voted against the increase, 377 voted in favor. Minnesota's beef checkoff has remained unchanged since 1986.
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30: The block cheese market up 3¾ cents, 157. Barrel cheese unchanged, 151½. The butter market, that is down 5 cents at 155. May Class 3 milk futures down a penny, 16.93. June up 9 cents, 16.73. July down 2 cents, 17.19. August down 8, 17.81. The Class 3 2026 fourth quarter average, that is 18.50 per hundredweight. Let's recap the hay and bedding sale at Tim Slack Auction and Realty of Lancaster from Wednesday. Large squares of hay at $90 to $200 a ton. Large rounds of hay at $75 to $155 a ton. Small squares of hay at $3.75 a bale. Straw, large squares, 3x4 at $91 to $92 per bale. Some of the sales include large squares first crop, $200 a ton. Large squares second crop, $170 a ton. Large squares third crop at $145 a ton. Large rounds wrapped second crop at $155 a ton. And large squares of 3x4 North Dakota wheat straw at $92 a bale. March trade data helped show that consumers continue to buy beef despite high prices. Tyler Cousins, director of the Livestock Market Information Center, said the beef demand index jumped significantly in early 2026.
9: The Livestock Marketing Information Center calculates retail all-fresh beef demand index, and that was reporting a strong first quarter for 2026 with an index value of 147. This index value actually increased 10 points, or about 7% from the prior year, so a big jump there. Now, if we look at this from a historical perspective over the last 7 years since 2019, on the first quarter basis side of things, the all-fresh retail beef demand index actually increased 41 points. That's an increase of about 39% over the last 7 years.
30: The jump in demand happened despite prices that continued rising in the first quarter.
9: Now, stepping back, the rise in the all-fresh beef demand index during the first quarter 2026 occurred while the all-fresh beef retail price averaged $9.55 per pound. So that was a record and actually an increase of $1.25 or 15% from the previous year. Also, more recently, the April all-fresh retail beef price was a record at $9.64. That was actually an increase of $1.14 per pound or 13% from last year. The record all-fresh retail beef price April was largely driven by records for ground beef, which was $7.06 per pound in April. Roasts were also a record at $9.41 per pound in April. And we also saw a record for steaks at $13.02 in April.
30: A significant factor in the beef market could be the drought in several of the biggest production areas.
9: The latest drought monitor map actually shows that 76% of the U.S. was experiencing dryness or drought conditions. Now, we have to keep this in mind that at the last year, at the same time, only 55% was experiencing dryness or drought. As noted by USDA on May 12th, approximately 62% of the cattle inventory is within an area experiencing drought, compared to 29% at the same time last year. So a 33% increase in drought across the cattle country.
30: Those are the comments of Tyler Cousins of the Livestock Marketing Information Service. At the Chicago Mercantile Exchange, live cattle were lower, feeder cattle were higher on the lower move in corn. Live cattle futures anywhere from $1.27 to $2.52 lower. June $2.5327, August $2.4530, October $2.3677. Feeder cattle market, anywhere from $1.22 to $2.12 higher. August at $3.6577, September $3.6262, and October $3.5887. Lean hog futures, anywhere from 17 cents to 75 cents in the red. June $97.27. July 101.97, August 101.82, and October at 88.65. Hog weights jumped again this week to 291.3 pounds. That is up a half pound from last week and is almost 3.5 pounds above year-ago levels. The grain markets finished lower as the market reacted to the Chinese Commerce Ministry not yet confirming the reported $17 billion agreement to annually buy farm commodities that is being touted by the White House. Market analysts have indicated it is day number 3 since the fact sheet of the deal was released by the White House, and there is frustration no announcement of purchases being made yet. July corn down 9.5 at 465.75. December down 8.5 at 489.25. May 27 corn down 7.75 at 510.75. July soybeans down 9.75, 1199.75. August down 10.5, 1199.25. November down 9.5, 1193.5. May 27 soybeans down 5.75, 1205.5. July soybean meal off $1.40 a ton, 330.90. July Chicago wheat down 6.75, that is 660.5. The local grain bids are from Ready Feed and Grain of Stitzer. The corn market, that is at 418. Soybeans, $11.20. Tuesday of this week marked the 80th day of military action between the United States and Iran. According to AAA, the nationwide average diesel fuel price recently has remained steady. As of Wednesday, the price is $5.65 per gallon, unchanged from a week ago, 12 cents higher than a month ago, and $2.11 higher year over year. The average diesel fuel price in Wisconsin, $5.77, Iowa, $5.32, Illinois, $6.06. The most expensive average for diesel fuel is in California, $7.42, followed by Hawaii at $7.15. One more note to pass along on this Thursday morning before wrapping up the farm show. The Memorial Day weekend is the unofficial start of the summer grilling season. USDA's food safety expert, Meredith Carruthers, said with the warmer weather, it's important to protect against food safety risk.
10: Foodborne illness bacteria like to thrive in warm environments. So if you have raw meat and poultry or other food products that are perishable out in warm temperatures, any bacteria that is present in those foods is likely to multiply faster and faster and faster and potentially to dangerous levels as the weather gets warmer or as it's in that warm environment.
30: She said the 2-hour rule about leaving perishable food outside and not in a refrigerator still applies in avoiding foodborne illness.
10: When temperatures are above 90 degrees Fahrenheit, that time actually reduces to only 1 hour. Starting with a clean grill, clean smoker, it's better and safer to start with a clean grill. So making sure you're scraping off those bits before you put new ones on there. Starting with clean grates is helpful.
30: If you're cooking outdoors without access to a water faucet, she recommends soap, bottled water, and paper towels to clean the grill. Carruthers also said it's important to keep cooked and uncooked meats separate.
10: Keeping in mind to have a different set of utensils there at your grill ready to swap is important, or taking those tongs inside to wash and sanitize before bringing them back out to put your cooked food onto whatever plate or platter you're taking it back in.
30: Those are the comments of USDA food safety expert Meredith Carruthers. A check of the ag weather forecast information coming up next on The Farm Show.
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6: Good morning. This is meteorologist Tulora Lockwood with the WGLR Farm Show Tri-State Ag Forecast. We'll continue to see unseasonably cool temperatures across the nation's midsection as we head through the day, but we do have a warm-up on the way as we head through our holiday weekend. A thermal ridge will be building it across the area, bringing those temperatures a little closer to what they should be for this time of the year. And by the end of the weekend and into early next week, we see those temperatures even climbing above normal. And we are looking at a chance of seeing some precipitation as a couple of systems impact the area, bringing in that chance of spotty showers and thunderstorms to the region. Average highs this time of the year range from the upper 60s and low 70s across northern Minnesota, Wisconsin, North Dakota area, into the low to mid 70s through southern Minnesota, southern Wisconsin, southern portions of South Dakota, and northern Iowa, mid to upper 70s as you head through Nebraska, southern Iowa, central Illinois, upper 70s and low 80s as you head further south through Kansas and Missouri. And temperatures will remain well below that here early in our forecast, but as that thermal ridge builds in, we'll see more of a seasonal temperature trend around Saturday, and then by Sunday and into Monday, those temperatures climbing above normal for a good portion of our region. We'll also have a chance of a few spotty showers and thunderstorms here late Friday and into Saturday, and then fairly quiet weather for Memorial Day across the nation's midsection as that high pressure builds back into the area. Taking a closer look at our forecast, we'll have lots of clouds. We'll climb to a high near 61, breezy winds. Tonight, cloudy, low near 46. Lots of clouds, occasional sun Friday. Chance of seeing some light rain, high of 66. Areas of rain Friday night, low near 51. That's your Tri-State Ag Forecast on WGLR Farm Show. I'm Laura Lockwood.
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2: ABC News, I'm Sherry Preston. The Memorial Day travel rush ramps up for real this afternoon. AAA thinks about 45 million of us will be traveling at least 50 miles from home for the unofficial start to summer, even with gas prices averaging more than $4.50 a gallon. Now under indictment in the U.S. for murder, Raul Castro, former leader of Cuba. ABC's Matt Rivers in Miami says it's for the downing of humanitarian planes in the 90s.
3: You've got people who remember the crime specifically, right? And they feel very passionate that this could be the first step in the process of justice being served for the people who were killed. But I think beyond that, it's the symbolism, right? Because I think here in Little Havana, a lot of people would call Raul Castro a criminal, and they've called him that for decades. And now you get the United States government officially calling this man a murderer.
2: Wheat farmers now say drought plus the high cost of fuel and fertilizer could mean this year's crop will be the smallest since the 70s. That could mean higher food prices. This is ABC News.
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7: Good morning. The Mississippi River level is steady. It's 8.4 feet at Prairie du Chien, 7.1 at Guttenberg, 8.5 at Cassville, and 9.3 at Dubuque. With news, I'm Courtney Chaffee. A former Dubuque high school teacher is charged with 6 federal charges connected with child exploitation allegations. 35-year-old Andrew Roos has been indicted in U.S. District Court for the Northern District of Iowa on charges of attempted sexual exploitation of children, transportation of child pornography, receipt of child pornography, distribution of child pornography, and 2 counts of possession of child pornography. A press release from the U.S. Attorney's Office for the Northern District of Iowa states that Roos is accused of attempting to use, persuade, induce, and entice minors to engage in sexually explicit conduct for the purpose of producing visual depictions of the conduct over the course of several years. The indictment also alleges he distributed, transported, received, and possessed child pornography. The case lines up with the 2025 report of a Dubuque Hempstead staffer placed on administrative leave as police investigated computer-generated images of students. One person is dead following a crash involving a pickup truck and a buggy in Lafayette County. Late Tuesday afternoon, the Lafayette County Sheriff's Office Communications Center received a 911 call reporting a truck versus buggy crash in the 17,000 block of Highway 23 in Willow Springs. Investigation of the crash revealed that an Amish open-style buggy pulled by a single horse and driven by 56-year-old Joseph Glick of Mineral Point was traveling northbound on Highway 23 when the buggy was struck from behind by a pickup truck also traveling northbound driven by 36-year-old Brett Durney of Dodgeville. Glick was pronounced dead at the scene by the Lafayette County Coroner's Office. Durney was not injured. The horse pulling the buggy was severely injured and had to be euthanized at the scene. Highway 23 was closed down and detoured for a short time during the investigation of the crash. The crash remains under investigation. This is the second motor vehicle fatality of 2026 on Lafayette County roadways. The Lansing Car Ferry has temporarily reduced the number of vehicles it can transport due to declining water levels in the Mississippi River. The ferry announced Wednesday morning on Facebook that it must limit vehicle capacity as a safety precaution while river levels remain below normal. The vessel typically carries up to 12 vehicles at full capacity, but is now restricted to 9 vehicles per trip. Ferry operators warned passengers to expect longer wait times as a result of the capacity reduction. A multi-phase Iowa Department of Transportation repair project on the Julian Dubuque Bridge begins Monday, June 1st. The repairs will cause partial and full closures of the bridge until work is completed in mid-September. The first phase of the project will close the eastbound lane of the bridge during the day beginning June 1st until early July. A detour will be in place that takes vehicles across the Wisconsin Bridge then to East Dubuque. The Julian Dubuque Bridge will be completely closed from early July to early August. A shuttle will be available for those who walk or bike over the bridge from the Dubuque Intermodal Transportation Center and the East Dubuque Public Library. Reservations for rides should be made 24 hours in advance by calling 563-589-4196. A Maquoketa woman was found guilty of vehicular homicide after authorities said she struck and killed a truck driver in August. 27-year-old Kaylin Knight was recently convicted of homicide by vehicle reckless driving in Iowa District Court of Dubuque County following a minutes of testimony trial after waiving her right to a jury trial, according to court documents. Knight is set to be sentenced June 29th. In Iowa, a conviction of homicide by vehicle reckless driving carries a sentence of up to 10 years in prison. Court documents state that on August 11th, Knight struck 26-year-old Jaseth Paul of Canada, who was standing outside his semi, tightening a strap on the trailer with his vehicle parked on the shoulder of the road. Paul was pronounced dead at the scene. It was found that Knight was using her cell phone when the crash occurred. Two Wisconsin breweries earn international recognition. Ted Aylin reports.
0: Appleton's Vault 202 Brewery and Tap Room was awarded a silver medal at the 2026 World Beer Cup last month in Philadelphia. The brewery took the prize in the Italian-style Pilsner category for a beer they call Now That's a Sandwich. The taste of the brew, made with Italian-grown malt and a blend of Michigan and German-grown hops, is described as having a bright orange zest and subtle hop spice flavors. Vintage Brewing of Sauk City also earned silver for a Belgian-style double beer they entered named Dedication. The competition evaluated over 8,000 beers from more than 50 countries. Ted Aylin, Wisconsin Radio Network.
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11: The Brewers dominated their three-game series in Chicago, completing the sweep with a 5-0 win over the Cubs last night. I'm Bill Scott with sports. Lefty Kyle Harrison went seven innings, allowed just two hits, and struck out 11. With the wind blowing in, Harrison said the game plan was a steady diet of fastball, 64 to be exact.
12: Honestly, I was just like, no, the wind's blowing in. Let's attack these guys and have them get some flyouts. And William was just on the same page with me. He's like, hey, ball in the air isn't out today, so just kept attacking with the heater and tried to stay ahead.
11: William Contreras and David Hamilton had three hits each as the Brewers won their third straight, extending their lead in the Central to a game and a half over the Cubs and Cardinals. Milwaukee baseball team begins its postseason run today. The second-seeded Panthers will take on Northern Kentucky in Dayton. Milwaukee went 5-1 against the Norris during the regular season. Bill Scott, Wisconsin Radio Network.
13: High school baseball, the IHSA Class 1A regional semifinals. Galena over Warren Stockton, 6-1. Galena will play Orangeville at South Beloit on Friday. In Wisconsin, the regional quarterfinals today. Division 3, Partyville is at River Valley. 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Winnebago 2, Fulton 1, and South Beloit over West Carroll 13-3. 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Pittsburgh over the Cardinals 7-0. Seattle over the White Sox 5-4, and the Twins over Houston 4-1. I'm Steve Prestigar.
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14: Here's your WGLR Tri-State Forecast. Cloudy skies expected today with highs around 61. Lows dip down to about 46. Tonight, mainly cloudy skies expected. Slight chance of rain showers tomorrow. Daytime highs approaching 66. Cloudy skies with a few peaks of sun. Highs level off around 73 Saturday with a slight chance for showers. 77, a mix of clouds and sun Sunday. Right now, 46. I'm Staff Meteorologist Paul Trombley.
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16: Gracias, amigos. 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

0: Brown Band, that is Chicken Fried, one of their all-time greats on 97.7 Country. Welcome aboard. It is a big show Thursday, today, May 21st. A little breezy out there this morning as we wake up, 44 the temperature, and we're going to warm into the low 60s today. Once again, the clouds are back. Going to be an overcast day pretty much throughout the day today, so sadly, not a whole lot of sunshine. Yesterday, we had a lot of sunshine. It was actually quite beautiful in the afternoon. But yeah, today more on the cloudy and cool side. Same thing for tomorrow, although a little bit warmer, high in the upper 60s. And then it looks like 70s by the weekend. Although there is a decent chance of rain on Saturday. We'll have full tri-state weatherology forecast details at the bottom of the hour. Also going to join Farm Director Bob Mittendorf, the farm calendar and closing farm market recap, and music from Hardy with his buddies Eric Church, Morgan Wallen, Tim McGraw. We're going to play their hit MacArthur next on The Big Show. Good.
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0: Jelly Roll and Liar on a Big Show Thursday. It is the 21st May. I'm Rob Spangler. Thank you so much for hanging out today. And time for 6:30 headlines at the bottom of the hour, brought to you by Alternative Recycling here on WGL. 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
1: Now this news update on Wisconsin Radio Network, I'm Ted Allen. Some Wisconsin high school students could see a change in their spring ACT scores. The Wisconsin State Journal reports that ACT found a scoring problem affecting students who took the online exam during school day testing. The company plans to reissue updated results by June 2nd. A new study finds more than half of Wisconsin's deer ticks carry Lyme disease bacteria. Researchers at the Marshfield Clinic found 51% of deer ticks tested were infected with the bacteria that causes Lyme disease. While that number is higher than expected, it doesn't mean your risk of getting sick after a bite is the same. And Governor Tony Evers has appointed 24 people to the Wild Rice Stewardship Council. The group is charged with preserving wild rice stewardship and supporting tribal treaty rights. The executive order designates the first week of September as Wild Rice Week to raise awareness for and appreciation of wild rice.
2: The Brewers dominated their three-game series in Chicago, completing the sweep with a 5-0 win over the Cubs last night. I'm Bill Scott with sports. Lefty Kyle Harrison went seven innings, allowed just two hits, and struck out 11. With the wind blowing in, Harrison said the game plan was a steady diet of fastball, 64 to be exact.
3: Honestly, I was just like, no, let's, wind's blowing in, let's attack these guys and have them get some flyouts. And William was just on the same page as me. He's like, hey, ball in the air isn't out today, so just kept attacking with the heater and tried to stay ahead.
2: William Contreras and David Hamilton had three hits each as the Brewers won their third straight, extending their lead in the Central to a game and a half over the Cubs and Cardinals. Milwaukee baseball team begins its postseason run today. The second-seeded Panthers will take on Northern Kentucky in Dayton. Milwaukee went 5-1 against the Norse during the regular season. Bill Scott, Wisconsin Radio Network.
4: High school baseball, the IHSA Class 1A regional semifinals. Galena over Warren Stockton 6-1. Galena will play Orangeville at South Beloit on Friday. In Wisconsin, the regional quarterfinals today. 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Pittsburgh over the Cardinals 7-0, Seattle over the White Sox 5-4, and the Twins over Houston 4-1. I'm Steve Prestigar.
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8: The block cheese market up 3¾ cents, 157. Barrel cheese unchanged, 151½. The butter market, that is down 5 cents at 155. May Class 3 milk futures down a penny, 16.93. June up 9 cents, 16.73. July down 2 cents, 17.19. August down 8, 17.81. The Class 3 2026 fourth quarter average, that is 18.50 per hundredweight. Let's recap the hay and bedding sale at Tim Slack Auction and Realty of Lancaster from Wednesday. Large squares of hay at $90 to $200 a ton. Large rounds of hay at $75 to $155 a ton. Small squares of hay at $3.75 a bale. Straw, large squares, 3x4 at $91 to $92 per bale. Some of the sales include large squares first crop, $200 a ton. Large squares second crop, $170 a ton. Large squares third crop at $145 a ton. Large rounds wrapped second crop at $155 a ton. And large squares of 3x4 North Dakota wheat straw at $92 a bale. The grain markets finished lower as the market reacted to the Chinese Commerce Ministry not yet confirming the reported $17 billion agreement to annually buy farm commodities that is being touted by the White House. Market analysts have indicated it is day number three since the fact sheet of the deal was released by the White House, and there is frustration no announcement of purchases being made yet. July corn down 9½ at 465¾. December down 8½ at 489¼. May 27 corn down 7¾ at 510 and three quarters. July soybeans down 9 3/4, 11.99 3/4. August down 10 1/2, 11.99 1/4. November down 9 1/2, 11.93 1/2. May 27 soybeans down 5 3/4, 12.05 1/2. July soybean meal off $1.40 a ton, 3.30.90. July Chicago wheat down 6 3/4, that is 6.60 1/2. The local grain bids are from Ready Feed and Grain of Stitzer. The corn market, that is at 4.18. Soybeans, $11.20. I'm Bob Mittendorf on WGLR.
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14: Here's your WGLR Tri-State Forecast. Cloudy skies expected today with highs around 61. Lows dip down to about 46. Tonight, mainly cloudy skies expected. Slight chance of rain showers tomorrow. Daytime highs approaching 66. Cloudy skies with a few peaks of sun. Highs level off around 73 Saturday with a slight chance for showers. 77, a mix of clouds and sun Sunday. Right now, 46. I'm staff meteorologist Paul Trombley.

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0: Chesney, his new one called Carry On on 97.7 Country. And the Brewers carried on again last night, as you heard in sports. That's right, get the broom out. Time for the sweep. A 5-0 shutout of the Cubbies. The highlight, or low light if you're a Cubs fan, was the inside the park home run by David Hamilton, or as they called it, a little league home run. Take a listen to it as it happened.
1: And a line drive back up the middle, that'll work. Frelick sent around third, the ball gets away from Crow Armstrong. That'll score Ortiz. Hamilton's on the move. Hamilton being waved, still being waved. Here's the throw. Save! David Hamilton with a little league homer here at Wrigley.
0: Yeah, that feels good. Again, not if you're a Cubs fan right now. You're giving me an angry look. Cub fan. Yeah, I understand.
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1: That'll score Ortiz. Hamilton's on the move. Hamilton being waved. Still being waved. Here's the throw. Save! David Hamilton with a little league homer here at Wrigley.
0: Yeah, that feels good. Again, not if you're a Cubs fan right now. You're giving me an angry look, Cub fan. Yeah, I understand. Yeah. Sorry. Not sorry. 6:51 on The Big Show.
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2: ABC News, I'm Sherry Preston. With the Memorial Day rush expected to really speed up today, more of us are expected to hit the road and pay more while we're doing it.
3: AAA says this holiday will see a slight increase in road travel compared to last year, but also higher gas prices. The national average is now $4.56 a gallon. Traffic data company INRIX says the worst times to drive will be Thursday and Friday afternoons, especially between 3 and 6 p.m., with major backups expected in cities like New York, Boston, Denver, and Los Angeles.
2: That's ABC Stephanie Ramos flying into or out of New York's LaGuardia Airport. Still a pain thanks to a sinkhole that opened up on one of the runways. That runway is still closed, causing delays. Walmart this morning warning about the possibility of slower sales later this year, but says sales for the last quarter were up 4.1%. Tens of thousands of people under evacuation orders in Simi Valley, California, with a wildfire burning through 2,100 acres. This is ABC News.
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5: Good morning. The Mississippi River level is steady. It's 8.4 feet at Prairie du Chien, 7.1 at Guttenberg, 8.5 at Cassville, and 9.3 at Dubuque. With news, I'm Courtney Chaffee. A former Dubuque high school teacher is charged with 6 federal charges connected with child exploitation allegations. 35-year-old Andrew Roos has been indicted in U.S. District Court for the Northern District of Iowa on charges of attempted sexual exploitation of children, transportation of child pornography, receipt of child pornography, distribution of child pornography, and 2 counts of possession of child pornography. A press release from the U.S. Attorney's Office for the Northern District of Iowa states that Roos is accused of attempting to use, persuade, induce, and entice minors to engage in sexually explicit conduct for the purpose of producing visual depictions of the conduct over the course of several years. The indictment also alleges he distributed, transported, received, and possessed child pornography. The case lines up with the 2025 report of a Dubuque Hempstead staffer placed on administrative leave as police investigated computer-generated images of students. One person is dead following a crash involving a pickup truck and a buggy in Lafayette County. Late Tuesday afternoon, the Lafayette County Sheriff's Office Communications Center received a 911 call reporting a truck versus buggy crash in the 17,000 block of Highway 23 in Willow Springs. Investigation of the crash revealed that an Amish open-style buggy pulled by a single horse and driven by 56-year-old Joseph Glick of Mineral Point was traveling northbound on Highway 23 when the buggy was struck from behind by a pickup truck also traveling northbound driven by 36-year-old Brett Durney of Dodgeville. Glick was pronounced dead at the scene by the Lafayette County Coroner's Office. Durney was not injured. The horse pulling the buggy was severely injured and had to be euthanized at the scene. Highway 23 was closed down and detoured for a short time during the investigation of the crash. The crash remains under investigation. This is the second motor vehicle fatality of 2026 on Lafayette County roadways. The Lansing Car Ferry has temporarily reduced the number of vehicles it can transport due to declining water levels in the Mississippi River. The ferry announced Wednesday morning on Facebook that it must limit vehicle capacity as a safety precaution while river levels remain below normal. The vessel typically carries up to 12 vehicles at full capacity, but is now restricted to 9 vehicles per trip. Ferry operators warned passengers to expect longer wait times as a result of the capacity reduction. A multi-phase Iowa Department of Transportation repair project on the Julian Dubuque Bridge begins Monday, June 1st. The repairs will cause partial and full closures of the bridge until work is completed in mid-September. The first phase of the project will close the eastbound lane of the bridge during the day beginning June 1st until early July. A detour will be in place that takes vehicles across the Wisconsin Bridge then to East Dubuque. The Julian Dubuque Bridge will be completely closed from early July to early August. A shuttle will be available for those who walk or bike over the bridge from the Dubuque Intermodal Transportation Center and the East Dubuque Public Library. Reservations for rides should be made 24 hours in advance by calling 563-589-4196. A Maquoketa woman was found guilty of vehicular homicide after authorities said she struck and killed a truck driver in August. 27-year-old Kaylin Knight was recently convicted of homicide by vehicle reckless driving in Iowa District Court of Dubuque County following a minutes of testimony trial after waiving her right to a jury trial, according to court documents. Knight is set to be sentenced June 29th. In Iowa, a conviction of homicide by vehicle reckless driving carries a sentence of up to 10 years in prison. Court documents state that on August 11th, Knight struck 26-year-old Jaseth Paul of Canada, who was standing outside his semi, tightening a strap on the trailer with his vehicle parked on the shoulder of the road. Paul was pronounced dead at the scene. It was found that Knight was using her cell phone when the crash occurred. Two Wisconsin breweries earn international recognition. Ted Aylin reports.
6: Appleton's Vault 202 Brewery and Tap Room was awarded a silver medal at the 2026 World Beer Cup last month in Philadelphia. The brewery took the prize in the Italian-style Pilsner category for a beer they call Now That's a Sandwich. The taste of the brew, made with Italian-grown malt and a blend of Michigan and German-grown hops, is described as having a bright orange zest and subtle hop spice flavors. Vintage Brewing of Sauk City also earned silver for a Belgian-style double beer they entered named Dedication. The competition evaluated over 8,000 beers from more than 50 countries. Ted Aylin, Wisconsin Radio Network.
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5: 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Funeral services will be held on Friday at 6:30 p.m. at the Melby Funeral Home and Crematory in Platteville. 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For 66-year-old Philip Phil Kettler of Platteville. 60-year-old Renee Spensley of Platteville passed away May 10th. A celebration of life will be held from noon to 5 p.m. on Sunday at Sunset Lanes in Dickeyville. Melby Funeral Home and Crematory of Platteville is serving the family of 60-year-old Renee Spensley of Platteville. That's the obituary report. For full-length obituaries, visit our website at WGLR.com.
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10: Today. The Brewers completed a three-game sweep over the Cubs, winning 5-0 in Chicago last night. I'm Bill Scott with sports. It's their first sweep at Wrigley since the 2021 season. Kyle Harrison went 7 innings, allowed just 2 hits, and struck out 11 in picking up his 5th win of the year. It's the 3rd straight win for the Brewers and the 5th straight loss for Craig Counsell's Cubs.
12: When you don't swing the bats and you don't score a run, a baseball game doesn't look good for your side. You know, we're in a funk right now, and it's up to us to change it. You know, we're the ones who are going to change it.
10: NBA playoffs, Oklahoma City evened its series with San Antonio at a game apiece, winning last night 122-113. Shea Gilgeous-Alexander poured in 30 in the win. NHL Vegas grabbed game one of the Western Conference Finals, doubling up Colorado 4-2. And in the Midwest League, it was Great Lakes Downey, Wisconsin 4-3, Quad Cities over Beloit 7-5. 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
13: High school baseball, the IHSA Class 1A regional semifinals. Galena over Warren Stockton 6-1. 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In Wisconsin, the regional quarterfinals today. 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Pittsburgh over the Cardinals 7-0, Seattle over the White Sox 5-4, and the Twins over Houston 4-1. I'm Steve Prestigar.
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15: Here's your WGLR Tri-State Forecast. Cloudy skies expected today with highs around 61. Lows dip down to about 46. Tonight, mainly cloudy skies expected. Slight chance of rain showers tomorrow. Daytime highs approaching 66. Cloudy skies with a few peaks of sun. Highs level off around 73 Saturday with a slight chance for showers. 77, a mix of clouds and sun Sunday. Right now, 46. I'm staff meteorologist Paul Trombley.
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0: Shaboozy and Jelly Roll with Amen on 97.7 Country. Good news coming up next. We've got some heartwarming news from country music legend Reba McEntire. She recently stopped by the Nashville VA Medical Center to surprise patients with a special visit coordinated by the nonprofit Musicians on Call. Reba was joined by fellow country star Terry Clark. The two performed songs and made room visits to Nashville vets who were in the VA Medical Center. They even brought with them a special Grand Ole Opry mic. Here's what Reba had to say. She said, having the opportunity to visit the VA hospital here in Nashville, room to room with Terry Clark and Musicians on Call, was an emotional moment for me. Music is so healing, and getting to witness that firsthand was a gift to me. Absolutely a gift, and to the patients. Reba, certainly a country legend and a honky-tonk angel, no doubt about it. 718, good news on the way now. I need some good news. The Galena Public Library District is hosting their summer reading kickoff tomorrow from 10 a.m. to 5 p.m. Stop in anytime on Friday, May 22nd to pick up your reading log and get a free houseplant. 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All I really need is a little good news. That's the good news. Have a great day.
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0: Chelsea Hart, fireworks on 97.7 Country. Cloudy morning in the tri-states. Waking up in the 40s, we're going to warm up in the low 60s today. Full forecast details, bottom of the hour, plus headlines coming up after Riley Green.
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0: Riley Green, Change My Mind on 97.7 Country. It's the big show. I'm Rob Spangler. Thank you so much for hanging out. Cloudy and cool today, 46 at the studios. 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
1: Now this news update on Wisconsin Radio Network. I'm Ted Aylin. Another Wisconsin community pushes back against data center development. During a Tuesday night listening session in the village of Wrightstown outside Green Bay, most residents opposed the idea of a data center, citing noise, water usage, loss of farmland, and power consumption. Worker deaths in Wisconsin have decreased slightly over the last 3 years, but they remain above the national average. The AFL-CIO's annual death on the job report shows 109 workers died on the job in Wisconsin in 2024. That's down from 112 in 2023 and 125 in 2022. And an upcoming horror movie has Wisconsin ties. Back Rooms dates to an eerie 2002 photo of an empty room with dated yellow wallpaper taken from a renovation project at the Oshkosh Hobby Town store that eventually sparked an online phenomenon which a YouTuber turned into a viral series.
2: The Brewers completed a three-game sweep over the Cubs, winning 5-0 in Chicago last night. I'm Bill Scott with sports. It's their first sweep at Wrigley since the 2021 season. Kyle Harrison went 7 innings, allowed just 2 hits, and struck out 11 in picking up his 5th win of the year. It's the 3rd straight win for the Brewers and the 5th straight loss for Craig Counsell's Cubs.
3: When you don't swing the bats and you don't score a run, a baseball game doesn't look good for your side. You know, we're in a funk right now, and it's up to us to change it. You know, we're the ones who are going to change it.
2: NBA playoffs, Oklahoma City evened its series with San Antonio at a game apiece, winning last night 122-113. Shea Gilgeous-Alexander poured in 30 in the win. NHL Vegas grabbed game one of the Western Conference Finals, doubling up Colorado 4-2. And in the Midwest League, it was Great Lakes Downey, Wisconsin 4-3, Quad Cities over Beloit 7-5. Bill Scott, Wisconsin Radio Network.
4: 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I'm Steve Prestigar.
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10: Here's your WGLR Tri-State Forecast. Cloudy skies expected today with highs around 61.
7: Lows dip down to about 46. Tonight, mainly cloudy skies expected. Slight chance of rain showers tomorrow. Daytime highs approaching 66. Cloudy skies with a few peaks of sun. Highs level off around 73 Saturday with a slight chance for showers. 77, a mix of clouds and sun Sunday. Currently 47. I'm staff meteorologist Paul Trombley.

It's Ella Langley's new collab with Morgan Wallen. Two stars that are kind of a big deal. Here's Stephen Wilson Jr. and Gary Nell.

0: Stephen Wilson Jr. making Gary cool again. That is his latest, called Gary. Of course, Gary Sinise, the actor, Lieutenant Dan from Forrest Gump. He stars in the music video for that one. Very good. And speaking of Garys, there's a local Gary celebrity, the voice of the Iowa Hawkeyes from Dubuque, Gary Dolphin. You may know that Gary. He's a great guy, great play-by-play guy. And also, this is pretty cool, a very deserving honor. The Field of Dreams press box, you know, for the new pro stadium they're building out at the Field of Dreams. The press box.
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0: Dreams. The press box is going to be named in honor of Gary Dolphin. So, ain't a lot of boys named Gary these days, but pretty cool that they're naming the press box after Gary Dolphin, voice of the Hawks. Very nice. Very nice. 7:51 on the big show. 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
2: It's time for birthdays and anniversaries. 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Happy birthday to Ryder Clower, also Wyatt Edge, Kara Drew, and Russell. Ricky Gottsinger. We have one anniversary on the list, Francis and Robin Chafee. Congratulations. Those are birthdays and anniversaries on the big show. Your 8 o'clock report coming up after new music from a brand new group. This is Jason Scott and the High Heat. We're not going to have that today. It's on WGLR.
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2: ABC News, I'm Sherry Preston. Tens of millions of us will be hitting the roads, rails, and air for the Memorial Day weekend, and the rush is expected to really get going a little bit later today. In Southern California, thousands have had to evacuate ahead of a wildfire that is ripping through Simi Valley. ABC's Trevor Ault is there.
3: Overnight, wildfires raging across Southern California, forcing thousands of evacuations. Sandy Fire in Simi Valley now scorched more than 2,100 acres just 30 miles from Los Angeles.
2: Elon Musk has announced plans to take SpaceX public. No word yet on when shares may go on sale, but experts say the move could push Musk's net worth over the $1 trillion mark. Investigators at a home outside Albuquerque, New Mexico, are trying to figure out what happened that left three people dead, 18 first responders sick. The mayor of the town says fentanyl is a possibility, but that house has never been on their radar as a possible drug house. This is ABC News.
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5: Good morning. The Mississippi River level is steady. It's 8.4 feet at Prairie du Chien, 7.1 at Guttenberg, 8.5 at Cassville, and 9.3 at Dubuque. With news, I'm Courtney Chaffee. A former Dubuque high school teacher is charged with six federal charges connected with child exploitation allegations. 35-year-old Andrew Roos has been indicted in U.S. District Court for the Northern District of Iowa on charges of attempted sexual exploitation of children, transportation of child pornography, receipt of child pornography, distribution of child pornography, and two counts of possession of child pornography. A press release from the U.S. Attorney's Office for the Northern District of Iowa states that Roos is accused of attempting to use, persuade, induce, and entice minors to engage in sexually explicit conduct for the purpose of producing visual depictions of the conduct over the course of several years. The indictment also alleges he distributed, transported, received, and possessed child pornography. The case lines up with the 2025 report of a Dubuque Hempstead staffer placed on administrative leave as police investigated computer-generated images of students. One person is dead following a crash involving a pickup truck and a buggy in Lafayette County. Late Tuesday afternoon, the Lafayette County Sheriff's Office Communications Center received a 911 call reporting a truck versus buggy crash in the 17,000 block of Highway 23 in Willow Springs. Investigation of the crash revealed that an Amish open-style buggy, pulled by a single horse and driven by 56-year-old Joseph Glick of Mineral Point, was traveling northbound on Highway 23 when the buggy was struck from behind by a pickup truck, also traveling northbound driven by 36-year-old Brett Durney of Dodgeville. Glick was pronounced dead at the scene by the Lafayette County Coroner's Office. Durney was not injured. The horse pulling the buggy was severely injured and had to be euthanized at the scene. Highway 23 was closed down and detoured for a short time during the investigation of the crash. The crash remains under investigation. This is the second motor vehicle fatality of 2026 on Lafayette County roadways. The Lansing Car Ferry has temporarily reduced the number of vehicles it can transport due to declining water levels in the Mississippi River. The ferry announced Wednesday morning on Facebook that it must limit vehicle capacity as a safety precaution while river levels remain below normal. The vessel typically carries up to 12 vehicles at full capacity, but is now restricted to 9 vehicles per trip. Ferry operators warned passengers to expect longer wait times as a result of the capacity reduction. A multi-phase Iowa Department of Transportation repair project on the Julian Dubuque Bridge begins Monday, June 1st. The repairs will cause partial and full closures of the bridge until work is completed in mid-September. The first phase of the project will close the eastbound lane of the bridge during the day beginning June 1st until early July. A detour will be in place that takes vehicles across the Wisconsin Bridge then to East Dubuque. The Julian Dubuque Bridge will be completely closed from early July to early August. A shuttle will be available for those who walk or bike over the bridge from the Dubuque Intermodal Transportation Center and the East Dubuque Public Library. Reservations for rides should be made 24 hours in advance by calling 563-589-4196. A Maquoketa woman was found guilty of vehicular homicide after authorities said she struck and killed a truck driver in August. 27-year-old Kaylin Knight was recently convicted of homicide by vehicle reckless driving in Iowa District Court of Dubuque County following a minutes of testimony trial after waiving her right to a jury trial, according to court documents. Knight is set to be sentenced June 29th. In Iowa, a conviction of homicide by vehicle reckless driving carries a sentence of up to 10 years in prison. Court documents state that on August 11th, Knight struck 26-year-old Jaseth Paul of Canada, who was standing outside his semi, tightening a strap on the trailer with his vehicle parked on the shoulder of the road. Paul was pronounced dead at the scene. It was found that Knight was using her cell phone when the crash occurred. Two Wisconsin breweries earn international recognition. Ted Aylin reports.
6: Appleton's Vault 202 Brewery and Taproom was awarded a silver medal at the 2026 World Beer Cup last month in Philadelphia. The brewery took the prize in the Italian-style Pilsner category for a beer they call Now That's a Sandwich. The taste of the brew, made with Italian-grown malt and a blend of Michigan and German-grown hops, is described as having a bright orange zest and subtle hop spice flavors. Vintage Brewing of Sauk City also earned silver for a Belgian-style double beer they entered named Dedication. The competition evaluated over 8,000 beers from more than 50 countries. Ted Aylin, Wisconsin Radio Network.
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5: In area obituaries, 39-year-old Paul Nelson of Lancaster passed away April 22nd. Funeral services will be at noon on Friday at the Melby Funeral Home and Crematory. 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The family will hold a private burial at a later date for 39-year-old Paul Nelson of Lancaster. 95-year-old Marion Mary Rundy of Platteville passed away May 12th. Memorial services will be held at 11 a.m. on Friday at the Lutheran Church of Peace. Visitation will be held from 9:30 a.m. until the time of the service at the church. Ashes to be buried in Pine Grove Cemetery in Wausau next to her husband. For 95-year-old Marion Mary Rundy of Platteville. 66-year-old Philip Phil Kettler of Platteville passed away May 19th. Funeral services will be held on Friday at 6:30 p.m. at the Melby Funeral Home and Crematory in Platteville. Visitation will be on Friday from 4 p.m. until the time of the service at the funeral home. For 66-year-old Philip Phil Kettler of Platteville. 60-year-old Renee Spensley of Platteville passed away May 10th. A celebration of life will be held from noon to 5 p.m. on Sunday at Sunset Lanes in Dickeyville. Melby Funeral Home and Crematory of Platteville is serving the family of 60-year-old Renee Spensley of Platteville. That's the obituary report. For full-length obituaries, visit our website at WGLR.com.
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10: The Brewers completed a three-game sweep over the Cubs, winning 5-0 in Chicago last night. I'm Bill Scott with sports. It's their first sweep at Wrigley since the 2021 season. Kyle Harrison went 7 innings, allowed just 2 hits, and struck out 11 in picking up his 5th win of the year. It's the 3rd straight win for the Brewers and the 5th straight loss for Craig Counsell's Cubs.
11: When you don't swing the bats and you don't score a run, it just a baseball game doesn't look good for your side. You know, we're in a funk right now, and it's up to us to change it. You know, we're the ones who are going to change it.
10: NBA playoffs, Oklahoma City evened its series with San Antonio at a game apiece, winning last night 122-113. Shea Gilgeous-Alexander poured in 30 in the win. NHL Vegas grabbed game one of the Western Conference Finals, doubling up Colorado 4-2. And in the Midwest League, it was Great Lakes Downey, Wisconsin 4-3, Quad Cities over Beloit 7-5. 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
12: 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Pittsburgh over the Cardinals 7-0, Seattle over the White Sox 5-4, and the Twins over Houston 4-1. I'm Steve Prestigard.
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14: Here's your WGLR Tri-State Forecast. Cloudy skies expected today with highs around 61. Mainly cloudy skies expected tonight. Lows dip down to about 46. Slight chance for showers tomorrow. High of 66. Cloudy skies with a few peaks of sun. Slight chance of rain showers Saturday. Daytime highs approaching 73. 77. Sunshine mixed with clouds at times Sunday. Right now, it's 47 degrees. I'm staff meteorologist Paul Trombley.

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0: It's Chris Jansen, me and a beer on 97.7 Country. Well, we have not yet this morning played the VIP Meet and Eat Touchtones, but we will next hour. So I'm making you wait a little bit this morning. Sorry about that. But your chance to win VIP passes to our next Steve's Pizza Meet and Eat, which is coming up June 18th. It's a Thursday night starring Lexi Stevenson. And we'll play the VIP Meet and Eat Touchtones next hour, 9 a.m. hour. If you're lucky, caller 7 on our toll-free studio line. I'll hook you up with a pair of VIP passes. It's that simple. It's coming up next hour on The Big Show. This hour, though, we do have your funny story on the way and headlines at the bottom of the hour, plus some Sam Hunt.
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0: 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It's 8:30. Those are brought to you by Pages and Parcels in Potosi.
1: Well, this news update on Wisconsin Radio Network, I'm Ted Allen. Some Wisconsin high school students could see a change in their spring ACT scores. The Wisconsin State Journal reports that ACT found a scoring problem affecting students who took the online exam during school day testing. The company plans to reissue updated results by June 2nd. A new study finds more than half of Wisconsin's deer ticks carry Lyme disease bacteria. Researchers at the Marshfield Clinic found 51% of deer ticks tested were infected with the bacteria that causes Lyme disease. While that number is higher than expected, it doesn't mean your risk of getting sick after a bite is the same. And Governor Tony Evers has appointed 24 people to the Wild Rice Stewardship Council. The group is charged with preserving wild rice stewardship and supporting tribal treaty rights. The executive order designates the first week of September as Wild Rice Week to raise awareness for and appreciation of wild rice.
2: The Brewers completed a three-game sweep over the Cubs, winning 5-0 in Chicago last night. I'm Bill Scott with sports. It's their first sweep at Wrigley since the 2021 season. Kyle Harrison went 7 innings, allowed just 2 hits, and struck out 11 in picking up his 5th win of the year. It's the 3rd straight win for the Brewers and the 5th straight loss for Craig Counsell's Cubs.
3: When you don't swing the bats and you don't score a run, it just a baseball game doesn't look good for your side. You know, we're in a funk right now, and it's up to us to change it. You know, we're the ones who are going to change it.
2: NBA playoffs, Oklahoma City evened its series with San Antonio at a game apiece, winning last night 122-113. Shea Gilgeous-Alexander poured in 30 in the win. NHL Vegas grabbed game one of the Western Conference Finals, doubling up Colorado 4-2. And in the Midwest League, it was Great Lakes Downey, Wisconsin 4-3, Quad Cities over Beloit 7-5. 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
18: Here's your WGLR Tri-State Forecast. Cloudy skies expected today with highs around 61. Mainly cloudy skies expected tonight. Lows dip down to about 46. Slight chance for showers tomorrow. High of 66. Cloudy skies with a few peaks of sun. Slight chance of rain showers Saturday. Daytime highs approaching 73. 77. Sunshine mixed with clouds at times Sunday. Right now, it's 47 degrees. I'm Staff Meteorologist Paul Trombley.
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0: It's Ashley McBride, her brand new single, What If We Don't, on 97.7 Country, 848, cloudy, and yeah, it's going to kind of be that way throughout the day today, an overcast day, 48, the current temperature, shooting for a high in the low 60s, upper 50s, not the greatest, but it is what it is. It's spring in the tri-states, right? Time for our funny story, and we have another answer to the age-old question. This question has been asked by a lot of people over the years, and we have this is a new answer, I think. We haven't had this answer before, but the question is,
1: who let the dogs out?
0: That's right. Who let them out? Who let the dogs out?
1: Who let the dogs
0: out? For the first time, at least I think in Big Show Funny Story history, it's a bank robber. What? Yeah. Well, this is a crazy story. We take you to Phoenix, Arizona, where an armed robber who fired a shot into the ceiling of the Phoenix Chase Bank made off with a little over $2,000 before being caught shortly afterward. But it's who his accomplice was that makes this our funny story. Federal officials said Calvin Eklund entered the bank at 27th Street and Camelback Road about 12:30 p.m. on Monday with a small dog in tow. Hold on a sec. A bank robber with a small... Is this Elle Woods from Legally Blonde? Is that who... Did he have a little, like, doggy purse carrying case thing? That poor dog. The dog apparently is an accomplice to armed robbery. According to court documents, upon entering the bank, Eklund yelled something to the effect of, "This is a bleeping robbery." Did the dog bark as well?
2: Put your hands up!
0: He fired his rifle once into the ceiling. Officials said no one was hurt. Eklund allegedly demanded money from a teller. Got approximately $2,118 into a bag. Again, was it like the doggy carrying case bag? He left the bank in a white Ford van. No, not a Bronco. Good. It was not OJ, which was later spotted by a Phoenix Police Department helicopter. Federal officials said in a probable cause statement, Phoenix police followed the suspect until an officer in a cruiser used a, quote, grappler to stop the van about 15 minutes north of Anthem on Interstate 17. So, man was taken into custody. They also placed little doggy handcuffs on the... No, they didn't. The dog was taken to a responsible party. Clearly, its owner is not responsible. Now, if you're wondering, what did the police say when they arrested the man and his little dog? Well, here's apparently audio from the body cam footage. Take a listen.
3: I'll get you, my pretty, and your little dog, too.
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3: Here's your WGLR Tri-State forecast. Cloudy skies expected today with highs around 61. Mainly cloudy skies expected tonight. Lows dip down to about 46. Slight chance for showers tomorrow. High of 66. Cloudy skies with a few peaks of sun. Slight chance of rain showers Saturday. Daytime highs approaching 73. 77. Sunshine mixed with clouds at times Sunday. Right now, 48. I'm staff meteorologist Paul Trombley.

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0: It's Porter Martin with X's in Texas on 97.7 Country. 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
2: Here's your WGLR Tri-State Forecast. Cloudy skies expected today with highs around 61. Mainly cloudy skies expected tonight. Lows dip down to about 46. Slight chance for showers tomorrow. High of 66. Cloudy skies with a few peaks of sun. Slight chance of rain showers Saturday. Daytime highs approaching 73. 77. Sunshine mixed with clouds at times Sunday. Right now, 48. I'm Staff Meteorologist Paul Trombley.
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0: It is Zach John King with a new one called Get to Drinkin' on 97.7 Country. Boy, lots of giveaways going on here at WGLR. 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It is Friday night, May 29th in Dubuque. 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Parting shot on the way. 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That's our parting shot today here on WGLR. It's coming up next.
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12: Here's your WGLR Tri-State Forecast. Cloudy skies expected today with highs around 61. Mainly cloudy skies expected tonight. Lows dip down to about 46. Slight chance for showers tomorrow. High of 66. Cloudy skies with a few peaks of sun. Slight chance of rain showers Saturday. Daytime highs approaching 73. 77, sunshine mixed with clouds at times Sunday. Right now, 48. I'm staff meteorologist Paul Trombley.

0: It's a Buzz on the Square Thursday, and we are joined by Shay with Philback Automotive in Boscobel. Thanks for joining us this morning, Shay.
1: Hey, Rob. How's it going?
0: It's going good. So let's talk service. GM has some powertrain rebates available, but you guys are actually upping the ante by doubling those rebates. Tell us about that.
1: Yeah, so GM offers mail-in rebates on all their powertrain parts, so engines, transmission, transfer case, stuff like that. Obviously, nobody wants to ever hear those words that you need to replace your transmission or you have an engine failure, but unfortunately, realistically, this is something that happens. So, you know, just trying to help out with that. GM is, like I said, they offered a powertrain rebate, and we will double that rebate if they come here for service. So up to $600 back on an engine or transmission if that needs to be replaced. One good thing with the GM powertrain parts, that is a 3-year unlimited mileage nationwide parts and labor warranty. You know, so even though those parts are a little bit more money, you know, we're going to try and help out with doubling that rebate up and then offering that, like I said, 3-year unlimited mileage parts and labor nationwide warranty on them. So, you know, like I said, if you're gonna run into an issue, unfortunately, hopefully we can help you out a little bit and keep you covered.
0: Absolutely. Now, summertime is right around the corner, Shay, and I hear that you guys have some great pre-owned, perfect for summer type vehicles. Could you tell us about a few of them?
1: You bet. Yeah. So obviously, our Boscobel location is our Chrysler, Dodge, Jeep, Ram, GM location. So we're heavy on the Jeep stuff. Right now, we got 3 Jeep Gladiators and 6 Jeep Wranglers that, you know, soft tops. We can take the top off them, cruise around and with the wind blowing in your hair. You know, all really, really good units. Everything from a Sport all the way up to a Rubicon. So we kind of got different options, a lot of different variety there. Gladiators, same way. We have some base Gladiators, and then we have a Gladiator Rubicon. That's a bright green one. So if that's your style, that one's pretty sharp. But so for some of our Ford customers, we do also have 2 Broncos, full-size Broncos with soft tops. So if you like the Jeep idea, but you're a Ford guy, the Bronco's where it's at. And then we also have 2 Mustang convertibles as well. So, you know, kind of got a wide range there. Some of those we have pretty heavy discount up to $6,000. So if you want to come in and take a look at one of them, hopefully we have your flavor and we can make it work.
0: Absolutely. 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
1: Yep, thanks, Rob. 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
2: Good morning. Ethanol production hit a five-week high last week. The U.S. Energy Information Administration says production averaged 1.11 million barrels per day. That was the highest since early April. Despite recent weekly gains of just over 7% to 9%, overall production continues to trend below the 1.15 million barrel per day average required to meet the USDA annual estimate of 5.6 million bushels of corn for ethanol. July corn up a penny and a half at 4.67 and a quarter. December up a quarter of a cent, 4.89 and a half. May 27 corn up a quarter cent at 5.11. July soybeans down 2 and a half, 11.97 and a quarter. November down 2 and a half at 11.91. Soybean meal July down $1.20 a ton, 3.29.70. July Chicago wheat that is down 6.5 cents, 6.54. Triple-digit losses in the livestock futures. Live cattle futures, $1.05 to $1.85 in the red. June, $2.52.22. August, $2.43.45. Feeder cattle, $6.05 to $6.37 lower. August, $3.59.40. September, $3.56.62. Lean hog futures, $1.22 to $1.47 lower. June, $96.05. July, $100.50. Class 3 milk, May is down a penny, $16.92. June, down 4 cents, $16.68. July down 16, 1701. August down 13, 1768. I'm Bob Mittendorf on WGLR.
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8: Here's your WGLR Tri-State Forecast. Cloudy skies expected today with highs around 61. Mainly cloudy skies expected tonight. Lows dip down to about 46. Slight chance for showers tomorrow. High of 66. Cloudy skies with a few peaks of sun. Slight chance of rain showers Saturday. Daytime highs approaching 73. 77. Sunshine mixed with clouds at times Sunday. Currently 49. I'm staff meteorologist Paul Trombley.

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14: Here's your WGLR Tri-State Forecast. Cloudy skies expected today with highs around 61. Mainly cloudy skies expected tonight. Lows dip down to about 46. Slight chance for showers tomorrow. High of 66. Cloudy skies with a few peaks of sun. Slight chance of rain showers Saturday. Daytime highs approaching 73. 77. Sunshine mixed with clouds at times Sunday. Currently 49. I'm staff meteorologist Paul Trombley.

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13: Here's your WGLR Tri-State Forecast. Cloudy skies expected today with highs around 61. Mainly cloudy skies expected tonight. Lows dip down to about 46. Slight chance for showers tomorrow. High of 66. Cloudy skies with a few peaks of sun. Slight chance of rain showers Saturday. Daytime highs approaching 73. 77. Sunshine mixed with clouds at times Sunday. Currently 49. I'm staff meteorologist Paul Trombley.

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2: The corn and soybean markets both on the plus side. A check of the prices in just a moment. Crush margins remain solid, canceling out some of the demand bearishness attached to slow soybean exports. While there has been some expectation that China would ramp up purchases of U.S. beans, likely new crop, no new sales have been announced since last week's meeting between President Trump and the Chinese president. Beijing, however, has purchased soybeans from Brazil this week due to the price advantage. July corn up 3 cents, 468 3/4. December of 2 1/4, 491 1/2. May 27 corn up 2 cents, 512 3/4. July soybeans up 3 3/4, 1203 1/2. August up 3 1/4, 1202 1/2. November up a penny and a half, 1195. July soybean meal down 30 cents a ton, 330.60. July Chicago wheat down 4 cents, 656 1/2. Triple digit losses continue in the live cattle and feeder cattle futures, and a matter of fact, the lean hog futures too. Live cattle futures for June, 249.70, down 357. August down $4.50 at 240.80. Feeder cattle futures, August 356.52, September 353.37, both down 9.25. Lean hogs, June down 150, 95.77. July down 180, $100.17. Class 3 milk futures, May down a penny, 16.92. June unchanged, 16.72. July down 15, 17.02. And August down 11 cents, 17.70. I'm Bob Mittendorf on WGLR.
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5: Here's your WGLR Tri-State Forecast. Cloudy skies expected today with highs around 61. Mainly cloudy skies expected tonight. Lows dip down to about 46. Slight chance for showers tomorrow. High of 66. Cloudy skies with a few peaks of sun. Slight chance of rain showers Saturday. Daytime highs approaching 73. 77. Sunshine mixed with clouds at times Sunday. Right now, it's 50 degrees. I'm staff meteorologist Paul Trombley.
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13: Here's your WGLR Tri-State Forecast. Cloudy skies expected today with highs around 61. Mainly cloudy skies expected tonight. Lows dip down to about 46. Slight chance for showers tomorrow. High of 66. Cloudy skies with a few peaks of sun. Slight chance of rain showers Saturday. Daytime highs approaching 73. 77. Sunshine mixed with clouds at times Sunday. Right now, 52. I'm Staff Meteorologist Paul Trombley.

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12: Here's your WGLR Tri-State Forecast. Cloudy skies expected today with highs around 61. Mainly cloudy skies expected tonight. Lows dip down to about 46. Slight chance for showers tomorrow. High of 66. Cloudy skies with a few peaks of sun. Slight chance of rain showers. Saturday, daytime highs approaching 73. 77, sunshine mixed with clouds at times. Sunday, right now, 52. I'm staff meteorologist Paul Trombley.

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4: ABC News, I'm Chuck Sievertson. A measure to compel President Trump to withdraw from the war with Iran is expected to come up for a vote in the House today, a big test of lawmakers' willingness to go along with a war they didn't authorize. What's keeping oil and gasoline prices high continues, the Iranian and U.S. blockades of the Strait of Hormuz. Three oil tankers were allowed through today, though, says ABC's Tom Sufi Burridge.
5: Two of them were Chinese flag carriers, and the third was Korean. China's a key ally of Iran, of course. They were all carrying Iraqi or Kuwaiti crude oil. They're not breaching the U.S. blockade, which is only on Iranian-linked vessels.
4: Growing concern among Republicans in Congress about the fund President Trump wants to pay people for, claiming they were harmed by the government. The U.S. Commission of Fine Arts has approved the design for the Military Victory Arch President Trump wants to build in Washington, despite opposition. This is ABC News.
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7: Good afternoon. The Mississippi River level is steady. It's 8.4 feet at Prairie du Chien, 7.1 at Guttenberg, 8.5 at Cassville, and 9.3 at Dubuque. With news, I'm Courtney Chaffee. Grant County could take over Platteville's 911 dispatch operations under a consolidation plan recommended by Matrix Consulting Group. The proposal would centralize dispatching for the entire county at the existing Grant County Dispatch Center in Lancaster. Consultants say consolidation is feasible and could improve coverage, noting the county typically staffs at least two dispatchers while Platteville often has a single dispatcher coverage. The report also cites brief delays when wireless 911 calls from Platteville first route to the county and are then transferred. The study recommends Grant County add two full-time dispatchers and a training coordinator. Platteville Police Chief Josh Grabant said retaining Platteville's five dispatch employees during any transition is critical and may require financial incentives, though he hopes to find positions for all five. Matrix estimates Platteville would save about $4 million over 10 years, while county costs would rise by a similar amount. The report says state grants could help cover some technology and transition expenses. Officials from both governments say next steps include negotiating an intergovernmental agreement on service levels, cost sharing, and a timeline. Consultants outline a three-phase process that could take 2 to 3 years. Early Wednesday morning, the Iowa County Communications Center received a report of a domestic-related disturbance in the 8900 block of Randolph Road in Arena. Iowa County Sheriff's deputies responded to the location and conducted an investigation. As a result, 43-year-old Lindsay Crook was arrested for domestic disorderly conduct. Crook was transported to the Iowa County Jail and booked on the charge. Arena EMS and Mazomani EMS responded to the scene. However, no injuries were reported. Late Wednesday morning, the Iowa County Communications Center received a report of wires down and a small grass fire as a result in the 5400 block of Weaver Road in Wyoming. The Dodgeville Fire Department, Dodgeville EMS, and Iowa County Sheriff's deputies responded to the location. The issue was resolved and no injuries were reported. One person was arrested for OWI following a traffic stop in Iowa County. Wednesday evening, an Iowa County Sheriff's deputy conducted a traffic stop on Lisa Street near the intersection of Highway 18 and Dodgeville. The operator, 38-year-old Anthony Williams, was arrested on criminal charges of operating after revocation due to prior OWI conviction, failure to install ignition interlock device, possession with intent to deliver THC, possession of narcotic drugs, and possession of drug paraphernalia. Williams was transported to the Iowa County Jail. Crossing Rivers Health has been named one of Modern Healthcare's 2026 Best Places to Work, a standout achievement that celebrates the very best in workplace culture across the healthcare industry. This award program identifies and recognizes outstanding employees in the healthcare industry nationwide. Modern Healthcare partners with Workforce Research Group on the assessment process, which includes an extensive employee survey. Wisconsin Governor Tony Evers broke the state's record for pardons granted by a single governor years ago, and he continues to raise his tally. The governor announced Thursday that he had granted 220 more pardons, including his 2,000th pardon. He actually passed that milestone and brought his total to 2,027 since taking office. Evers' stance on pardons is the polar opposite of his predecessor, Republican Governor Scott Walker. During his entire two-term tenure, Walker did not issue a single pardon. By contrast, Evers has set the state pardon record and also signed two executive orders last month to reinstate Wisconsin's commutation process. The vast majority of Evers' pardons have been for those convicted of nonviolent drug offenses such as marijuana possession or selling a controlled substance. The Lansing Car Ferry has temporarily reduced the number of vehicles it can transport due to declining water levels in the Mississippi River. The ferry announced Wednesday morning on Facebook that it must limit vehicle capacity as a safety precaution while river levels remain below normal. The vessel typically carries up to 12 vehicles at full capacity, but is now restricted to 9 vehicles per trip. Ferry operators warned passengers to expect longer wait times as a result of the capacity reduction. And that's the latest local and regional news. Your complete tri-state weatherology forecast is coming up shortly. 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
7: 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For 39-year-old Paul Nelson of Lancaster. 95-year-old Marion Mary Rundy of Platteville passed away May 12th. Memorial services will be held at 11 a.m. on Friday at the Lutheran Church of Peace. Visitation will be held from 9:30 a.m. until the time of the service at the church. Ashes to be buried in Pine Grove Cemetery in Wausau next to her husband. For 95-year-old Marion Mary Rundy of Platteville. 66-year-old Philip Phil Kettler of Platteville passed away May 19th. Funeral services will be held on Friday at 6:30 p.m. at the Melby Funeral Home and Crematory in Platteville. Visitation will be on Friday from 4 p.m. until the time of the service at the funeral home. For 66-year-old Philip Phil Kettler of Platteville. 60-year-old Renee Spensley of Platteville passed away May 10th. A celebration of life will be held from noon to 5 p.m. on Sunday at Sunset Lanes in Dickeyville. Melby Funeral Home and Crematory of Platteville is serving the family of 60-year-old Renee Spensley of Platteville. That's the obituary report. For full-length obituaries, visit our website at WGLR.com.
9: The Brewers have the day off today following their 5-0 win last night and 3-game sweep of the Cubs at Wrigley. I'm Bill Scott with sports. With the wind blowing in, left-hander Kyle Harrison went with a steady diet of fastballs to challenge the Cubs hitters. 64 of his 94 pitches were fastballs. Craig Counsell's Cubs had no answer, managing just 2 base hits all night.
10: It's a really good fastball. It's on you. It's by you. It makes you cheat. And once you cheat, then the breaking ball becomes a good pitch. When he gets it up in the zone, it's just kind of, it's by you. And that's what he did. And it's... It's a good fastball.
9: Brewers have won three straight and get the day off today before starting a weekend home series against the Dodgers. NBA's Eastern Conference Finals continue tonight. Game two between the Knicks and the Cavaliers. New York won the series opener. In the NHL, game one of the Eastern Conference Finals, Carolina plays host to the Montreal Canadiens. Phil Scott, Wisconsin, Radio Network.
11: 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In Wisconsin, the regional quarterfinals today. 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Dodgers and Brewers, Friday at 6:05 on AM 1590 WPVL. Pittsburgh over the Cardinals, 7-0. Seattle over the White Sox, 5-4. And the Twins over Houston, 4-1. I'm Steve Prestigard.
12: Good afternoon. I'm meteorologist Laura Lockwood with the WGLR Tri-State Ag Forecast. We'll continue to see unseasonably cool temperatures across the nation's midsection as we head through the day. But we do have a warm-up on the way as we head through our holiday weekend. A thermal ridge will be building it across the area, bringing those temperatures a little closer to what they should be for this time of the year. And by the end of the weekend and into early next week, we see those temperatures even climbing above normal. And we are looking at a chance of seeing some precipitation as a couple of systems impact the area, bringing in that chance of spotty showers and thunderstorms to the region. Average highs this time of the year range from the upper 60s and low 70s across northern Minnesota, Wisconsin, North Dakota area, into the low to mid 70s through southern Minnesota, southern Wisconsin, southern portions of South Dakota, and northern Iowa, mid to upper 70s as you head through Nebraska, southern Iowa, central Illinois, upper 70s and low 80s as you head further south through Kansas and Missouri. And temperatures will remain well below that here early in our forecast, but as that thermal ridge builds in, we'll see more of a seasonal temperature trend around Saturday, and then by Sunday and into Monday, those temperatures climbing above normal for a good portion of our region. We'll also have a chance of a few spotty showers and thunderstorms here late Friday and into Saturday, and then fairly quiet weather for Memorial Day across the nation's midsection as that high pressure builds back into the area. Taking a closer look at our forecast, we'll see a high in the low 60s with a mix of clouds and some sunshine developing. Tonight, cloudy, low near 46. Lots of clouds, occasional sun Friday. Chance of seeing some light rain, high of 66. Areas of rain Friday night, low near 51. That's your Tri-State Ag Forecast on WGLR Farm Show. I'm Laura Lockwood.
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1: Energy Information Administration says production of ethanol, 1.11 million barrels a day. That is the highest since early April. Now, despite recent weekly gains, overall production continues to trend below the 1.15 million barrels per day average required to meet USDA's annual estimate of 5.6 billion bushels of corn for ethanol. Ethanol margins do remain strong. Crush margins for soybeans remain solid, canceling out some of the demand bearishness attached to slow exports. While there has been some expectation China would ramp up purchases of U.S. soybeans, likely new crop, no new sales have been announced since last week's meeting between President Trump and the Chinese president. Beijing is now purchasing soybeans from Brazil this week due to the price advantage. And now China has suggested the agreement that President Trump is talking about is more of a guideline than it is a commitment. July soybeans down 2.5 cents, 11.97 and a quarter. August down 3 cents, 11.96 and a quarter. November beans down 4.5, 11.89. July soybean meal down $1.20 a ton, $3.29.70. July Chicago wheat, that is 8.5 cents lower, $6.52. And the midday oats contract for July, that is $3.63 and a quarter. Congrats to Carol Tracy of Platteville and Lori Sedbrook of Livingston. They were the winners yesterday, each of them, of a $25 May Beef Month gift certificate from the Grant County Farm Bureau. Now, the gift certificates that the Farm Bureau has are from Halbers in Dickeyville, Weber's in Cuba City, the Butcher Shop in Fenimore, Bloomington Meats 2, and the Meat Shop in Lancaster. At this time, I have two beef certificates to give away via text. The number, and I'll repeat it a couple of times, 608-732-0356. That's 608-732-0356. If you are the 11th or 12th person, you will be a winner. 608-732-0356. March trade data helped show that consumers continue to buy beef despite high prices. Tyler Cousins, director of the Livestock Market Information Center, said the beef demand index jumped significantly in early 2026.
2: The Livestock Marketing Information Center calculates retail all-fresh beef demand index, and that was reporting a strong first quarter for 2026 with an index value of 147. This index value actually increased 10 points, or about 7% from the prior year, so a big jump there. Now, if we look at this from a historical perspective over the last 7 years since 2019, on the first quarter basis side of things, the all-fresh retail beef demand index actually increased 41 points. That's an increase of about 39% over the last 7 years.
1: The jump in demand happened despite prices that continued rising in the first quarter.
2: Now, stepping back, the rise in the all-fresh beef demand index during the first quarter 2026 occurred while the all-fresh beef retail price averaged $9.55 per pound. So that was a record, and actually an increase of $1.25 or 15% from the previous year. Also, more recently, the April all-fresh retail beef price was a record at $9.64. That was actually an increase of $1.14 per pound, or 13% from last year. The record all-fresh retail beef price in April was largely driven by records for ground beef, which was $7.06 per pound in April. Roasts were also a record at $9.41 per pound in April. And we also saw a record for steaks at $13.02 in April.
1: A significant factor in the beef market could be the drought in several of the biggest production areas.

0: Latest drought monitor map actually shows that 76% of the U.S. was experiencing dryness or drought conditions. Now, we have to keep this in mind that at the last year, at the same time, only 55% was experiencing dryness or drought. As noted by USDA on May 12th, approximately 62% of the cattle inventory is within an area experiencing drought, compared to 29% at the same time last year. So a 33% increase in drought across the cattle country.
1: Those are the comments of Tyler Cousins of the Livestock Marketing Information Service. The Bagley Volunteer Fire Department and first responders are having their pancake and French toast breakfast this Saturday. That'll be from 7 a.m. to 11 a.m. in the Bagley Community Building. The raffle will start at 10 a.m. There will be a bake sale offered by the Zion Lutheran Church. For more information on the pancake and French toast breakfast this Saturday in Bagley, go to Bagley Volunteer Fire Department and First Responders Facebook page.
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6: Here's your WGLR Tri-State Forecast. Cloudy skies expected this afternoon with daytime highs approaching 61. Lows dip down to about 46. Tonight, mainly cloudy skies expected. Slight chance of rain showers tomorrow. Daytime highs approaching 66. Cloudy skies with a few peaks of sun. Slight chance of rain showers Saturday. Highs around 73. 77, partly cloudy skies Sunday. Currently 55. I'm staff meteorologist Paul Trombley.

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9: Here's your WGLR Tri-State Forecast. Cloudy skies expected this afternoon with daytime highs approaching 61. Lows dip down to about 46. Tonight, mainly cloudy skies expected. Slight chance of rain showers tomorrow. Daytime highs approaching 66. Cloudy skies with a few peaks of sun. Slight chance of rain showers Saturday. Highs around 73. 77, partly cloudy skies Sunday. Currently 55. I'm Staff Meteorologist Paul Trombley.

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2: Here's your WGLR Tri-State forecast. Cloudy skies expected this afternoon with daytime highs approaching 61. Mainly cloudy skies expected tonight, lows dip down to about 45. More clouds than sun tomorrow, slight chance for showers, high of 67. High of 73 Saturday with a slight chance for storms. 77, partly cloudy Sunday. Right now, 57. I'm staff meteorologist Jennifer Wojcicki.

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Here's your WGLR Tri-State forecast. Cloudy skies expected this afternoon with daytime highs approaching 61. Mainly cloudy skies expected tonight, lows dip down to about 45. More clouds than sun tomorrow, slight chance for showers, high of 67. High of 73 Saturday.

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14: Here's your WGLR Tri-State forecast. Cloudy skies expected this afternoon with daytime highs approaching 61. Mainly cloudy skies expected tonight, lows dip down to about 45. More clouds than sun tomorrow, slight chance for showers, high of 67. High of 73 Saturday with a slight chance for storms. 77, partly cloudy Sunday. Right now, 57. I'm staff meteorologist Jennifer Wojcicki.

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4: 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Stein has yield. Soybeans were lower on fund and technical selling. Planting weather mostly looks favorable for much of the region into the end of the month. Export sales were up on the week with unknown destinations leading the way on old and new crop. July beans were down 5.5 at 11.94 and a quarter. August beans down 5.75 at 11.93 and a half. Corn was lower on fund and technical selling. Corn has been watching planting progress in the U.S., expecting a good pace in many areas over the next several days. Old crop export sales were strong and new crop sales were solid. July corn was down 3.5 at 4.62 and a quarter. September corn was down 4 at 4.68 and a half. The wheat complex was lower on fund and technical selling. U.S. condition concerns seem factored in, and the trades wary about rallying even further above demand. Rain in the plains would be too late to do much for that hard red winter crop. In Chicago, July wheat was down 13 at 647 and a half. September wheat down 12 and a half at 661. In Kansas City, July wheat was down 11 and three quarters at 687. And in Minneapolis, July wheat down a nickel at 689 and a half. Live and feeder cattle were down sharply on technical liquidation ahead of Friday's on feed report from the USDA. Box beef at midday was lower. June lives down 412 at 249.15. August lives were down 595 at 239.35. August feeder cattle down 9.25 at 356.52. Hogs were pressured by the recent trend in pork and that drop in cattle. June lean hogs down 215 at 95.12. July lean hogs down 195 at $100.02. I'm Megan Grebner for Brownfield.
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7: Here's your WGLR Tri-State forecast. Cloudy skies expected this afternoon with highs around 61. Cloudy skies expected tonight, lows level off around 45. Mainly cloudy skies expected tomorrow, slight chance for showers, highs around 67. Highs around 73 Saturday with a slight chance for storms. 78 partly cloudy Sunday. Currently it's 57 degrees. I'm Staff Meteorologist Jennifer Wojcicki.

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5: I knew I'd see her around. 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I'd act

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She

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12: Here's your WGLR Tri-State forecast. Cloudy skies expected this afternoon with highs around 61. Cloudy skies expected tonight, lows level off around 45. Mainly cloudy skies expected tomorrow, slight chance for showers, highs around 67. Highs around 73 Saturday with a slight chance for storms. 78, partly cloudy Sunday. Currently, it's 57 degrees. I'm Staff Meteorologist Jennifer Wojcicki.

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10: Here's your WGLR Tri-State Forecast. Cloudy skies expected this afternoon with highs around 61. Cloudy skies expected tonight, lows level off around 45. Mainly cloudy skies expected tomorrow, slight chance for showers, highs around 67. Highs around 73 Saturday with a slight chance for storms. 78, partly cloudy Sunday. Currently, it's 57 degrees. I'm Staff Meteorologist Jennifer Wojcicki. 97.7 Country.

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14: 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Their bravery secured the freedoms we enjoy every day. We remember them, we thank them, we honor them always.
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3: Here's your WGLR Tri-State forecast. Cloudy skies expected this afternoon with highs around 61. Cloudy skies expected tonight, lows level off around 45. Mainly cloudy skies expected tomorrow, slight chance for showers, highs around 67. Highs around 73 Saturday with a slight chance for storms. 78 partly cloudy Sunday. Currently it's 58 degrees. I'm staff meteorologist Jennifer Wojcicki.

Ella Langley off of her album Dandelion. It's Be Her on the Afternoon Cruise, 97.7 Country, WGLR. I'm D. Michael, Ian Ford, Dave Murphy. I'll be with you until 7 o'clock this evening as we have another, a day on the cool side. And if you're thinking, man, it should be a lot warmer by now, wouldn't it? Well, average temp for this time of year, 71 degrees. So, yeah, we're missing it by just a little bit. Maybe back into the 70s by the weekend here, the way it looks. Billy Currington for you now. 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

0: Kenny Chesney and Carry On on 97.7 Country WGLR. That, by the way, is Kenny's 100th appearance on Billboard's Country Airplay chart. 100 songs he's had there. The only other person that's done that? Of course, George Strait. Kenny still has a ways to go for the number ones to equal George, but he's got time. 97.7 Country WGLR. Murph's Smile File story for your Thursday. Doesn't say where this is, but definitely something that, you know, happens probably more often than we hear. I would be willing to bet in our neck of the woods this is happening, but this person was recognized for it. A woman named Elise Sandals has crocheted 100 handmade blankets for newborn babies. She's been doing it out of the kindness of her heart, but also to thank the hospital for a surgery a few years ago that preserved some of the sight in her left eye, which has allowed her to continue crocheting. Each blanket is about 2 foot square. It takes about three days for Liz to crochet it. She's done over 100 of them now. That's pretty awesome. I'm sure they are appreciated very much. And that's Murph's Smile File story for today. Your weatherology tri-state forecast is on the way. Yes, it will warm up eventually. Vincent Mason, wish you well. That's next on the Afternoon Cruise.
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0: 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And that's Murph's Smile File story for today. Your weatherology tri-state forecast is on the way. Yes, it will warm up eventually. Vincent Mason, wish you well. That's next on the Afternoon Cruise.
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16: Here's your WGLR Tri-State forecast. Cloudy skies expected this afternoon with highs around 61. Cloudy skies expected tonight, lows level off around 45. Mainly cloudy skies expected tomorrow, slight chance for showers, highs around 67. Highs around 73 Saturday with a slight chance for storms. 78, partly cloudy Sunday. Currently, it's 58 degrees. I'm staff meteorologist

0: Bailey Zimmerman and Chevy Silverado on WGLR, the afternoon cruise. Make sure you mark this on the social calendar a week from tomorrow, Bob Middendorf's birthday bash. You won't want to miss it. You can swing by the radio station at 51 Means Drive in Platteville next Friday. Serving from 11 until 1, we've got brats, hot dogs, chips, beverages at very affordable prices. And why are we charging? Well, the proceeds benefit Platteville's 4th of July fireworks. This came about a number of years ago when the idea came up to throw a little celebration for Bob. And of course, Bob, being the person he is, says, well, we need to donate to something. And Platteville's 4th of July fireworks is what came up. So that's what it's for. They'll have cheese sticks available from the Grant County Dairy Promoters. Again, it's happening here at the radio station. We thank Bob Hundhausen, financial advisor with Edward Jones, for helping us out with that promotion here. It's Bob Middendorf's birthday bash a week from tomorrow. Don't miss it.
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13: Here's your WGLR Tri-State forecast. Cloudy skies expected this afternoon with highs around 61. Cloudy skies expected tonight, lows level off around 45. Mainly cloudy skies expected tomorrow, slight chance for showers, highs around 67. Highs around 73 Saturday with a slight chance for storms. 78, partly cloudy Sunday. Right now, it's 57 degrees. I'm Staff Meteorologist Jennifer Wojcicki.

0: Oh, one of the many number one singles for Alabama, that Song of the South from 1989 on the Afternoon Cruise, 97.7 Country WGLR. I'm Dean Michael. You know, it wouldn't be uncommon to hear a kid in a school cafeteria complain about something tasting like dirt. They're kids. The food could be fantastic, but you know they're going to complain about food, always. However, it would be uncommon for it to actually be dirt. Yes, a delicious dish of baked dirt was accidentally served during a high school community supper in Maine last week. The school admitted the mistake on social media, saying it was an unfortunate incident. I'll bet it was. So here's how it happened. Earlier in the day, students had baked potting soil as part of a science activity to sterilize it so they could later test plot growth. The soil had been placed in a baking dish covered with foil and set off to the side, so it looked like how they normally make meals for, you know, so many people, so many students. Well, during this community meal last week, there was some chaos in the kitchen as the servers were working to quickly deliver food to the tables, and the dish was mistakenly grabbed and brought out. Three students actually ate what they thought was dessert. It was dirt. They did immediately realize it because it tasted like dirt. They spit it out and the dirt was taken away. The school insisted that it was a coincidence and not a prank. And there's no indication that anyone was hurt or sickened by the mix-up. I could see it happening. I mean, if it was, you know, one of those big trays, foil-covered. Isn't there a dessert they call dirt or something like that? It's like a cake, Oreo, crumbled-up type thing. It's pretty good. In this case, it wasn't. The Afternoon Cruise, as we roll along here on a Thursday afternoon.
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3: Here's your WGLR Tri-State forecast. Cloudy skies expected this afternoon with highs around 61. Cloudy skies expected tonight, lows level off around 45. Mainly cloudy skies expected tomorrow, slight chance for showers, highs around 67. Highs around 73 Saturday with a slight chance for storms. 78 partly cloudy Sunday. Right now, it's 57 degrees. I'm Staff Meteorologist Jennifer Wojcicki. 97.

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It's the Afternoon Cruise. I'm Dean Michael, in for Dave Murphy, handling the duties here on your Thursday afternoon. Did you notice the Brewers? They won 3 in a row this week. Swept the Cubbies. I enjoyed it. I hope you did too. Here's Jason Aldean.

0: profit and long live country on 97.7 Country WGLR. So I mentioned it, so I might as well go there. Yeah, the Brewers picked up a huge series sweep this week over the Chicago Cubbies. Man, it was fun to watch, especially this one last night. David Hamilton, he had himself a game, including this inside the park home run. Yeah, Little League home run.
1: And a line drive back up the middle. That'll work. Frelick sets around third. The ball gets away from Pearl Armstrong. That'll score Ortiz. Hamilton's on the move. Hamilton being waved. Still being waved. Here's the throw. Save! David Hamilton with a Little League homer here at Wrigley.
0: Yeah, that was fun to watch. They were saying that it took him 5 seconds to make it to first base. He was kind of just, you know, okay, it's going to be a single to center field. It took him just over 10 seconds to make it all the way home. He was flying. Yeah, pretty fun to watch as the Brewers picked up a win over the Cubs last night, 5-0. And as I mentioned, series sweep. And they are off today and tonight. They will be back in action tomorrow night as they begin a homestand against the L.A. Dodgers.
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6: This is Bob Hundhausen with Edward Jones, bringing you the Daily Financial Market Report. U.S. equities finished the day higher today. The Dow Jones Industrial Average was up 276 points to 50,286. The NASDAQ was up 23 points to 26,293. And the S&P 500 was also up 13 points to 7,446. In commodities today, the price of crude oil was down $1 per barrel to $97.30. And the price of gold was up $7.20 an ounce to $4,542. In local stocks, John Deere was down $29.11 a share to $531.35. Alliant Energy was up 78 cents per share to $73.28. Cummins was down $31.09 a share to $638.78. Lands End was up 74 cents to $11.57 per share. And Harley-Davidson was down 65 cents to $23.20 per share. This is Bob Hundhausen, Edward Jones, member SIPC. 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
8: Here's your WGLR Tri-State Forecast. Cloudy skies expected this afternoon with highs around 61. Cloudy skies expected tonight, lows level off around 45. Mainly cloudy skies expected tomorrow, slight chance for showers, highs around 67. Highs around 73 Saturday with a slight chance for storms. 78, partly cloudy Sunday. Right now, it's 57 degrees. I'm staff meteorologist Jennifer Wojcicki.
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0: Dasha and Austin on 97.7 Country WGLR, the afternoon cruise. One for the Roadhouse is coming up yet this hour. Today we're featuring a number one, the only number one, for John Barry. We have tickets to give away this weekend. Well, an opportunity for you anyway. We'll give them away on Tuesday. It's the Jackson County Pro Rodeo. These are always popular tickets. Now, the rodeo is going to be at the Bellevue Horsemen's Club June 18th through the 20th. Advanced tickets are on sale right now, but you can win a pair from 97.7 Country. 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Now, you can register once per day per individual. So if you have 10 kids, line them up. Rob Spangler will announce several winners on Tuesday morning on The Big Show. The forecast is next on the afternoon cruise.
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11: Here's your WGLR Tri-State forecast. Cloudy skies expected this afternoon with highs around 61. Cloudy skies expected tonight, lows level off around 45. Mainly cloudy skies expected tomorrow, slight chance for showers, highs around 67. Highs around 73 Saturday with a slight chance for storms. 78, partly cloudy Sunday, currently 58. I'm staff meteorologist Jennifer Wojcicki.

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1: 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The WIAA Road to Goodman Diamond becomes paved starting today. It is a regional quarterfinal matchup from McKellar Park in Blanchardville as the number 9 seed Southwestern Wildcats visit the number 8 seed Pecatonica Vikings. I'm John Satterley. Thank you for joining us here on 97.7 Country WGLR and the Queen Bee Radio Sports YouTube channel for our pregame show presented to you by Raleigh's Cheese House at the intersection of Highways 11 and 23 in the heart of Lafayette County. Don't forget the cheese. And don't forget, you can still make it to Raleigh's Cheese House, even with the construction going on with the roundabout being put in at the intersection of Highways 11 and 23. You can still get to Raleigh's Cheese. Tomorrow is squeaky fresh cheese curds. You don't want to miss that. The winner of today's game will move on to the semifinal matchup where the number one seed Barneveld Golden Eagles are awaiting the winner of this contest. It's been a struggle for both teams this season, for the Southwestern Wildcats and for the Pecatonica Vikings. Southwestern 3-15 overall, 1-11 in the SWAL Conference, where, again, you're looking at Mineral Point, Fenimore, Iowa Grant that have been running away with the entire conference. And then the Pecatonica Vikings, 3-20 overall, 3-15 in the Six Rivers, as they call it now, the Super Six Rivers Conference, as the East and the West have joined together due to all the co-ops, where the Barneveld Golden Eagles were the conference champions. Coming up in our Raleigh Cheese pregame show, we'll get you your starting lineups presented to you by Fuller's Milker Center, the colors of the game, presented by Cuba City, Keeler, and Darlington Family Dental. 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
1: 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Regional quarterfinal action from McKellar Park in Blanchardville. The Southwestern Wildcats taking on the Pecatonica Vikings. Taking a look here at our Raleigh Chiefs pregame show at the brackets in the sectional 3 in Division 5. The number 1 seed, the Barneveld Golden Eagles, again awaiting the winner of this one between Pecatonica and Southwestern. Number 4 seed, Potosi Cassville, they are going to be hosting River Ridge, the number 5 seed in a regional semifinal matchup. These games coming up next Tuesday, May 26th. The number 3 seed is Wazika Steuben. They will be hosting number 6 seed Argyle Blackhawk. Also going on today on the Queen Bee Radio Sports YouTube channel, the number 7 seed, Highland Cardinals. They're hosting the number 10 seed, Benton Schulzberg. The winner of that matchup will move on to face the number 2 seed, Belmont Braves. Taking a look higher up in the sectional, the number 1 seed is Ithaca Weston. They await the winner of the 8-9 matchup, Kickapoo and North Crawford. A regional semifinal matchup will be number 4 seed Seneca, as they will be hosting number 5 seeded Hillsboro. Number 3 Brookwood, they are hosting DeSoto coming up next Tuesday. Number 2 Royal, they will await the winner of today's number 7 seed Lafarge versus number 10 seed Wanewalk Center matchup to round out that portion of the bracket. That's just for Division 5. We have a ton of teams that are still in it, because everything starts today in Division 4. The Fenimore Golden Eagles, they are a number 1 seed. They await today's Whitehall versus Nisida matchup. Bangor is going to be at Riverdale. It's the Chieftains are a number 4 seed. Again, those games will be coming up next Tuesday. Melrose Mindoro, they will be hosting Cashton in a 3-6 matchup. And the Iowa Grand Panthers, they are a number 2 seed. They'll be hosting number 7 seed Luther coming up next Tuesday. The Mineral Point Pointers, they are a number 1 seed. They will be hosting number 8 seeded Parkview. The Cuba City Cubans are hosting Belleville in a 4-5 matchup coming up on Tuesday. The number 6 seed, the Darlington Redbirds, they're on the road to take on number 3 seeded Deerfield. And Marshall, they're a number 2 seed, they will be hosting Wisconsin Heights. That takes a look at Division 4 matchups from our area. In Division 3, number 1 seed Adams Friendship, they'll be waiting the winner of Viroqua and Aquinas. Westby is a 4 seed hosting Westfield. Richland Center, they're a number 3 seed. They will be hosting conference rival Prairie du Chien in the 3-6 matchup. Number 7 Wautoma will be at Gale Ettrick Trempealeau. Moving on down in that sectional, number 1 Poinette awaits the 8-9 matchup winner from today, Columbus Lake Mills. Number 4 Dodgeville, they will be hosting Lancaster in a regional semifinal matchup. They will be able to hear on the Queen Bee Radio Sports YouTube channel. I think that game is going to be right here on 97.7 Country WGLR. I'll have to double-check and look at our schedule. Yes, it will be. Lancaster at Dodgeville. I'll be with you on that game coming up on Tuesday. Monticello New Glarus, they're a number 3 seed. They will be hosting number 6 seed Cambridge. And number 2 seeded Lodi, they await the winner of today's number 7 and 10 matchup, River Valley, hosting Partyville. That gives you a little bit of what's going on with the brackets. When we come back in our Raleigh Cheese House pregame show, we'll give you your starting lineups as we await our first pitch from McKellar Park in Blanchardville. WIAA Division 5 regional quarterfinal action as the Southwestern Wildcats are visiting the Pecatonica Vikings on 97.7 Country, WGLR, and the Queen Bee Radio Sports YouTube channel.
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1: 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Regional quarterfinal action as number 8 seed at Pecatonica Vikings hosting number 9 seed Southwestern Wildcats. 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Good news. No injuries to report as Macy Durst for the Pecatonica Vikings is working her way back from an injury and will be suited up today for the Pecatonica Vikings. 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Southwestern with the black pants with blue and white stripes going horizontal on the jersey with Wildcats in blue with black outline in the white area right on the top of the jersey. On the back it's blue numbers with black outline. A little hard to see with the blue and the white striping. The Pecatonica Vikings, they're wearing their home whites. White pants with green pinstriping. Kind of the jersey top. Don't want to say sleeveless, but yeah, they're kind of sleeveless. With you look at the white jersey with the green pinstriping. The sleeves are green with the Viking V logo in gold. Vikings in the front in green with a gold outline. Those are your colors of the game presented to you by Cuba City, Keeler, and Darlington Family Dental. 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We'll have your starting lineup coming up after this timeout on the Raleigh Cheese pregame show from the Ayers Furniture Best Seat in the House on 97.7 Country, WGLR, and the Queen Bee Radio Sports YouTube channel.
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1: 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It's a WIAA Division 5 regional quarterfinal matchup. The number 8 seed, Pecatonica Vikings, hosting the number 9 seed, Southwestern Wildcats. The winner will move on to play in Tuesday's regional semifinal against the Barneville Golden Eagles. Before we go any further, take a look at some breaking news going on in the sports world. Has just been announced that NASCAR legend Kyle Busch has passed away at the age of 41. That just coming across the wire right now. Kyle Busch, two-time NASCAR Cup champion, at 41 years old, passes away today. So kind of a stunner there. That just it just came across on my phone as I'm getting ready to do the starting line. I went, whoa, wait a minute, that happened? All right, so I just wanted to pass that along. Let's go ahead and give you your starting lineups. 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First for the visitors, the Southwestern Wildcats coming into this game with a 3-15 record, 1-11 in the SWAL. Batting first in left field, number 2, Riley Lewerke. Batting second at shortstop, number 10, Ella Repish. Batting third in center field, number 7, Morgan Rogers. Batting cleanup, the third baseman, number 11, Abigail Foley. Batting fifth, the first baseman, number 16, Carly Grant. Batting sixth, the second baseman, number 6, Peyton Bush. Batting seventh, the pitcher, number 12, Megan Repsch. Batting eighth, the catcher, number 3, Lainey Ehrlich. And batting ninth, the right fielder, number 4, Lola Stevenson. The Southwestern Wildcats are led by head coach Sam Bates. And the starting lineup for the Pecatonica Vikings, 3-20 overall, 3-15 in the Six Rivers, send this lineup for under head coach Tim Lancaster. Batting first to center fielder number 1, Brooklyn Johnsrud. Batting second to shortstop number 28, Katie Jornby. Batting third, the catcher number 7, Greta Schrepfer. Batting cleanup, the designated player number 26, Kaya York. Batting fifth, the third baseman number 4, Leah Dasher. Batting sixth, the right fielder number 2, Lila Schlingen. Batting seventh, the second baseman number 11, Kayla Dasher. Batting eighth, the first baseman number 9, Brooklyn Mensch. Batting ninth, the pitcher number 20, Jenna Kirshner. And in the flex position, the left fielder number 15, Taylor Wall. 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We should be having your first pitch coming up in just a couple of moments. This is WIAA playoff softball from McKellar Park in Blanchardville, Southwestern at Pecatonica on 97.7 Country, WGLR, and the Queen Bee Radio Sports YouTube channel.
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1: 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WIAA Division 5 Regional Quarterfinal action in girls softball as the number 9 seeded Southwestern Wildcats visit the number 8 seed Pecatonica Vikings, with the winner moving on to Tuesday's regional semifinal against the Barneveld Golden Eagles. Take a look at conference champions for the Six Rivers Conference. The Barneveld Golden Eagles, they ended up with the conference championship. I had that right here just a moment ago. Yep, the Barneveld Golden Eagles for softball and baseball, the conference champions. Barneveld didn't start off so hot this, you could say, during the season. They went down south as they do every year toward in Mississippi or Alabama. They head down to the Gulf Coast and play against some upper tier teams. So sometimes you look at a record and go, oh, they don't have that good of a record, but they played against some really good competition. If Pecatonica would win today to face the Barneveld Golden Eagles, it would renew the battle for County K. It's always a huge matchup, Barneveld versus Pecatonica. Southwestern, they're looking to move on once again after playing the Pecatonica Vikings. This is the third year in a row that Pecatonica and Southwestern have faced each other in the playoffs. Unreal, isn't it? Now, last year, Belmont and Barneveld, they tied for the Six Rivers Conference Championship. Or Pecatonica, they were 7-18. That was last season. Taking a look at, able to check out that Pecatonica's season ended due to a loss to Belmont last year. Pecatonica trying to win a game in the playoffs one more time. They defeated Southwestern by a score of 8-7 almost exactly 1 year ago to the day. It was last year on May 22nd that it was a 8-7 victory over the Southwestern Wildcats. Seems like Pecatonica does pretty well against SWAL competition they've been able to do lately. Captain's meeting taking place right now at home plate. The umpires are here, and head coach Tim Lancaster for the Pecatonica Vikings getting his troops ready. Head coach Sam Bates for the Southwestern Wildcats have their troops ready. The umpires are here. Crowd is here as well. It looks like we are just about ready to go. It looks like we're going to have our national anthem. We're at the Ayers Furniture best seat in the house in the Ayers Furniture broadcast booth.
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0: From the Ayers Furniture Broadcast Booth, I'm John Satterley on 97.7 Country WGLR, wrapping up our pregame show presented by Raleigh's Cheese House at the intersection of Highways 11 and 23 in the heart of Lafayette County. Don't forget the cheese. The Pecatonica Vikings take the field with starting pitcher Jenna Kirshner. So the starting battery, Jenna Kirshner, pitcher, and Greta Schreffer behind the plate. Take a look at the defensive alignment for the Pecatonica Vikings from left to right. Leah Dasher at third. Katie Jornby at shortstop. Kayla Dasher at second. Brooklyn Mensch at first base. Left to right in the outfield. Taylor Wald's in left field. Brooklyn Johnsrud is in center field. And in right field, Lila Schlimgen. First three batters for the Southwestern Wildcats. In the top of the first inning will be Riley Lewerke, Ella Repich, and Morgan Rogers. Overcast skies here at McKellar Park in Blancherville. You see a couple of peaks of blue sky every once in a while, but what a difference a couple of days makes. Earlier this week on Monday, having temperatures in the mid-80s. Now we're looking at temperatures in the mid-50s this afternoon in southwest Wisconsin. Yeah, we'll be begging for these temperatures coming up in a few days, more than likely. It does feel pretty refreshing if you think about it. High temperatures coming up for the regional semifinal will be in the mid-80s. As Riley Lewerke steps into the batter's box, as Greta Schreffer is ready to receive the first pitch. It's going to be a high pop-up on the left side, and it'll be a running catch and caught for out number one by Leah Dasher. One pitch, one out. Ella Repsch now the batter for the Wildcats. One away here in the top of the first inning. Jenna Kirshner, starting pitcher in the pitching circle. She winds and deals. That will be a grounder to the left side, fielded cleanly. Throw to first in time. Two pitches and two outs. Katie Jorn be able to field that one cleanly. Morgan Rogers now will step up to the dish. Two out, nobody on, top of the first inning. First pitch is going to be a fastball high, 1-0. That was the first pitch taken by Wildcat batters that was not put in play. Definitely keeps a pitch count low. Second delivery is going to be fouled straight back. Count evens, one ball and one strike to Morgan Rogers. Abigail Foley's in the on-deck circle. She would be next if Rogers can find a way on. Just underway here at McKellar Park in Blancherville. That pitch is going to sail high, 2-1. The wind won't be too much of a factor here this afternoon, kind of blowing in from left field. The 2-1. Swung on and missed for strike two. Two balls, two strikes, two out, nobody on, top of the first. Jenna Kirshner gets her sign. She winds and deals. That will bounce in there for a ball. Count is run full. 3-2. Abigail Foley in the on-deck circle, hoping for an opportunity here in the top of the first. Kirshner winds and deals. That will be hit into center field, and it'll be down for a hit. Two-out single for Morgan Rogers, and Abigail Foley will step up to the plate. The Wildcats sophomore third baseman, standing way up in the batter's box. You see a lot of batters all the way back. She's up front. She swings at that one, and it will be a fair ball. And that will be a base hit, and rounding second and heading to third is Morgan Rogers. A diving attempt was made by Brooklyn Mensch, and she touched it in fair territory, so even though the ball went foul, it was still a fair ball. So still a base hit. And now the Wildcats with runners on the corners with two outs for Carly Grant. Can the Cats continue moving on? That's going to be in there for a strike, and taking second is Abigail Foley. Some would call that defensive indifference. I will still call it a stolen base. Here's the pitch. Swung on and missed for strike one. One ball and one strike. Wind in the 1-1. That'll be fouled back out of play. We'll do it. One ball and two strike count coming up. One ball, two strikes, two out, two on, top of the first. That one's going to be bounced in there for a ball. Count evens, two balls and two strikes. Southwest Health has over 24 specialty services and more than 50 specialists. 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The 2-2 from Kirshner. Going to be fouled back toward my truck.
1: I'm out of softballs.
0: And it count remains two balls and two strikes. 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Kirshner, the 2-2. Low and inside, ball three. The count is full. Rogers at third. Foley at second. Full count to Carly Grant. Peyton Bush in the on-deck circle, hoping for an opportunity. And Kirshner, the payoff pitch. That'll be a line drive. Base hit in the left center field. One run will score. Rounding third is Foley. At three, plate the plate. Safe at home. Two run score. And it's 2-0 Wildcats. A two RBI single for Carly Grant. She advanced to second on the throw home. And all with two out, the Wildcats take a 2-0 lead. Clare Bank with their 8 convenient locations in southwest Wisconsin, where they say we can do that. Member FDIC and an equal housing lender. And today's game is also brought to you by Sauter's Oil Company of Warren, Illinois. The pitch to Bush is going to be high for a ball, one ball and no strikes. The inning started off with two pitches and two outs. Lewerke with a pop-out foul by third base. Then Ella Repsch, she grounded out to shortstop. Now three consecutive hits. Make it four consecutive hits, and that goes into left field for a base hit. Rounding third, heading home, a chance to score, and it will be another run for Southwestern. Carly Grant scores. It's 3-0 Wildcats. RBI single for Peyton Bush. She advances to second on the throw home. And now the Wildcats leading Pecatonica 3-0. Megan Repsch. Pitcher versus pitcher facing Jenna Kirshner. The delivery. High and outside for a ball. One ball and no strikes. Southwestern has done all the damage with two away. The 1-0, that will be hit in the air and by the shortstop. It will be fielded, and now throwing home, a play at the plate, and she will be out. A base hit for Repsch as it landed in front of the shortstop, then the throw home was able to get Peyton Bush as she tried to score for the 6-2 put out. That will end the inning, but not before Southwestern scores three runs on five hits, all with two outs. We go to the bottom of the first inning. It's 3-0 Southwestern leading Pecatonica, 97.7 Country, WGLR, and the Queen Bee Radio Sports YouTube channel.
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0: 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Brooklyn Johnsrud, Katie Jornby, and Greta Schrepfer due up in the bottom of the first inning to face Megan Repsch. 3-0 in favor of the Wildcats. First pitch is going to be just a bit high for a ball. One ball and no strikes. That pitch is going to be hit on and hit deep to left field, but it will go foul. Johnsrud got a hold of that one. If she could straighten that out, it'd probably still be sailing toward the Pecatonica River. One ball, one strike, and the delivery is going to be high for a ball. 2-1. 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Hollandale. The 2-1 offering is going to be hit down the left field line, foul. 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Count is run full, 3-2. Katie joined me in the on-deck circle. Pecatonica in a 3-0 hole here in the bottom of the first inning. Reps the payoff pitch. That'll be lifted to the left field. That's going to be just foul. Just on the wrong side of the foul line if you're a Pecatonica fan. 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The payoff pitch. Fouled straight back. We'll do it again. 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Nobody out. Bottom of the first. On the shoebox scoreboard, 3-0, Southwestern leads. That was going to be hit high in the air, left field, and it goes over to the batting cage. The senior, Brooklyn Johnsrud, looking to try to get Pecatonica on the board, or at least get a hit parade started. That's what she'd like to do. She's shown her strength. She can hit it a long way if she gets a hold of one. Swung on and missed for strike three. A rise ball by Megan Repsch was able to get by Brooklyn Johnsrud for the first out of the bottom of the first inning. Katie Jornby now stepping up to the plate. First pitch is going to bounce in there for a ball. Jornby this season, one home run, a team-high 23 runs batted in. Her batting average, .444. 28 hits at 63 at-bats.
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0: Jornby this season, one home run, a team-high 23 runs batted in. Her batting average, .444. 28 hits at 63 at-bats.
6: Good eyes.
0: That's going to be a ball, 2-0. Greta Schrepfer is in the on-deck circle. And she has a season batting average of .300. The 2-0. That'll be grounded.

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1: Jornby is on with one away. Greta Schrepfer will be stepping up to the plate, the Pecatonica catcher. 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That pitch is high for a ball. One ball and no strikes. Southwestern scored three runs in the top of the first inning, all with two out. That's going to be low for a ball, trying to steal second, and will be in there is Jornby with a stolen base. Two balls, no strikes to pitch. That'll be a fastball in there at the knees for a strike. 2-1. Two balls and one strike. The delivery, that's going to be hit into center field, and it's down for a base hit. Heading towards second base and getting there too is Schrepfer on her horse. As Southwestern's defense kind of fell asleep, throwing it over to third base, Schrepfer said, hey, nobody's going to cover second, I'm going to take it as well. Ella Rapsch almost had it as she reached for it, going towards second base, but unable to come down with the ball. Now it's Kaya York. She looks at the first pitch in there for a strike. York on the season, batting 259. One home run, seven driven in. The pitch, and that hits her. And the bases are loaded. Leah Dasher now stepping up to the plate for the Pecatonica Vikings as the wind picks up here in Blanchardville. That pitch is going to be hit foul on the right side and out of play. Century 21 affiliated in Boscobel. See Bobby Joe, Hans, Allison, or Richard for all of your real estate needs at Century 21 in Boscobel. You can definitely tell the wind has picked up. Try to do everything we can to give you the sounds of McKellar Park today. That's going to be fouled away, but now that the wind picks up, it had been pretty calm here for quite some time. Now the wind is really picking up. Starting to blow the papers everywhere as it's coming straight in from right field, which would be from the northeast. That pitch is going to be grounded towards short, fielded cleanly, throw to second for one. That will be all that Southwestern will get in the run scores. So Katie Jornby will score. Schrepfer to third. York is out on the fielder's choice, 6-4. So the score is now 3-1 as Lila Schlimgen will step up to the plate. Runners on at the corners. Two away. And the pitch. That'll be hit down the right field line. Just foul. He put three runs up on the board for Packer. Like, wait a minute. Kind of getting ahead of ourselves here. Lila Schlimgen, the batter. Lila this season batting 275. No home runs, three driven in. She'd like to drive one in here with the runner on at third base being Greta Schrepfer. Leah Dasher's on at first. That pitch is going to be painting the inside corner for the strike, and stealing second is Leah Dasher. No balls, two strikes, two out, two on. Pack trailing by two. The pitch to Schlimgen. That'll be hit high in the air, shallow right field. It's going to be out. What a stretch and a catch by the second baseman, Peyton Bush, for out number three. Pecatonica scores one run on two hits, two left on base, through one complete at McKellar Park in Blanchardville. Southwestern.

0: And three, Pecatonica one. 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
0: 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Top of the second inning we go. It's Southwestern 3 and Pecatonica 1. The 8, 9, and 1 batters for the Wildcats to face Jenna Kirshner, Lainey Ehrlich, Lola Stevenson, and Riley Lewerke. 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No balls and one strike to Ehrlich. That pitch will be low inside, count evens. One ball and one strike. 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Overcast skies here in northeast Lafayette County. That's a dribbler toward third. Fielded cleanly. Throw to first in time for out number one. Clean field by Leah Dasher. Throwing across the diamond to Brooklyn Mensch for out number one. Lola Stevenson now coming up to the plate. West End Salvage of Lancaster, see Junkyard Joe Krantz and the West End Salvage team for recycling as well as construction and demolition waste too. West End Salvage, Lancaster. First pitch in there for a strike to Stevenson, 0-1. 3-1 is your score. The top of the second inning, Southwestern leading Pecatonica on the Shoebox scoreboard. Get also on the Queen Bee Radio Sports YouTube channel. That pitch is in there low for a ball. Tyler Dictanis has the call of our other matchup today. Benton Schulzberg at Highland. That pitch is going to be fouled over the Southwestern dugout. Count evens, one ball and one strike. The Melby Funeral Home and Crematory of Platteville offers a history of caring and understands that each family is unique and will honor personal requests and tradition. Matt and Laura Melby at the Melby Funeral Home and Crematory, Platteville. Bottom of the third inning on the Shoebox scoreboard, 3-0 Highland leading Benton Schulzberg. Swing and a miss. Strike three. That's out number two. Now it's top of the order time for the Wildcats. Riley Lewerke, she popped out to third base her first time up. Edward Jones, Reeves Wealth Management in Platteville, Utter Brothers Creamery in Boscobel, and Fritz's Burner Service in Darlington. That pitch is going to be cued and fouled. It's caught by the third baseman for out number three. A 1-2-3 inning for Pecatonica's Jenna Kirshner. We go to the bottom of the second. Southwestern 3, Pecatonica 1. WIAA playoff softball on 97.7 Country, WGLR, and the Queen Bee Radio Sports YouTube channel.
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0: On Southwestern leading Pecatonic in the bottom of the second inning, where the Vikings will send their 7, 8, and 9 batters, Kayla Dasher, Brooklyn Mensch, and Jenna Kirshner, to the plate to face Megan Repsch. 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Here's the first pitch from Repsch. It's going to be high for a ball. One ball and no strikes. On the shoebox scoreboard, bottom of the third inning, Highland 3, Fenton-Schulzberg 0. Here it's 3-1, Southwestern leading Pecatonica. That pitch is going to be high for a ball, 2-0. Today's game also brought to you by Lyle Financial Group in Platteville and Veterinary Associates of Hazel Green and Galena. That pitch is going to be hit high in the air. Shallow left field, going out and making the catch for Southwestern, with third baseman Abigail Foley. Nice try. So with one away, Brooklyn Mensch now will step up to the plate. Walk-up music coming out to the song from the 90s, keep their heads ringing. Pitch is going to be in there for a strike. No balls and one strike. Talking with Coach Sam Bates before the contest, the struggle it's been for the Wildcats this season, having a small roster, as that pitch is high for a ball, one ball and one strike. But they've been able to make it through, and getting to this point, having a chance to win a tournament game, is something that every team should look forward to, have a chance to accomplish. Two balls and one strike. That can be high for a ball, 3-1. Jenna Kirshner in the on-deck circle right in front of us here in our Ayers Furniture broadcast booth. That pitch is going to be hit right back up the middle for a base hit. Right past Repsch. It is a one-out single for Brooklyn Mensch, the freshman. Now Jenna Kirshner, the pitcher, will step up to the plate and try to help out her own cause. Iverson Construction of Keeler, Clear Reflections Window Cleaning Service of Platteville, Bender Outdoors on the Square Lancaster, First Response Excavation and Grading of Bloomington, Saunders Oil Company of Warren. That pitch is going to miss the zone for a ball. McKeon Landscaping Services of Blanchardville and Garthwaite Real Estate and New Home Construction. That pitch is going to be in there for a strike. Throw down to second base and safe at second. Stolen base for Brooklyn Mensch. Even with the construction on Highway 78 right downtown Blanchardville, a really good crowd here showing up at McKellar Park in Blanchardville. A strike called as Kirshner offered to bunt. The count is one ball and two strikes. Mensch is at second base. After a one-out single, the pitch swung on and missed for strike three. Now there's two away. Top of the order time for the Vikings. Brooklyn Johnsrud, she struck out her first time up. Well, now she has a runner on in scoring position, trying to bring her home to cut into this deficit. Here's the pitch. Fastball, strike at the waist. No balls and one strike. 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That's a fastball in there for a strike as well. No balls and two strikes. Katie Jornby standing right in front of me in the on-deck circle. She would be next if Johnsrud can find a way on. The 0-2. Grounder foul. Count remains no balls and two strikes. 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No balls, two strikes, two out, the pitch. That'll be low for a ball, 1-2. 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Megan Repsch with the 1-2. Grounder foul past third base. We'll do it again. One ball and two strikes. Breckler Insurance Group for all of your insurance needs. See Steve Landowski at Breckler Insurance in Fenimore. Breckler Insurance serving Southwest Wisconsin for over 95 years. One ball, two strikes with two out. The pitch. That'll be drilled into center field for a base hit. Rounding third and heading home is Brooklyn Matchett. She scores. It's now 3-2. Pecatonica trails by one. RBI single for Brooklyn Johnsrud. Brings Katie Jornby to the plate. Jornby had a single and a stolen base last inning. She's hoping to continue the rally with two outs, trying to steal second, and will be in there. Johnsrud with the stolen base. A little bit of an errant throw over toward shortstop, but Ella Repsch was right there, along with Peyton Bush. Pitch is going to be, that's going to bean her. Trying to jump out of the way was Katie Jornby. I don't think she wanted to get hit by the pitch, but she was, and now she'll be on at first. So Johnsrud at second, Jornby at first, Greta Schepfer now stepping up to the plate. The tying run is in scoring position at second base. The go-ahead run is at first. That's a fastball in there for a strike. Greta Schepfer, the sophomore, wearing number 7. That pitch is going to be low and inside. Count evens, one ball and one strike. Kaya York is in the on-deck circle. She would be next if Schepfer can find a way on. 3-2, Southwestern lead is 1. We're in the bottom of the second. The pitch. That's grounded right up the middle. Piece it! Rounding third is Johnsrud. The play at the plate will be out at home. A gun from center field by Morgan Rogers guns down the Viking runner at home to retire the side. The score remains Southwestern 3, Pecatonica 2. 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
0: 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The heart of the order for Southwestern. The 2-3 and 4 batters. Ella Repsch, Morgan Rogers, Abigail Foley due up to face Jenna Kirshner in the top of the third inning in a 3-2 ball game. Southwestern 3, Pecatonica 2 on the shoebox scoreboard. Here's the pitch. I'll be lone inside. Count evens. One ball and one strike. Baus Electric. Call Brad Adrian and Josh Busher at Baus Electric, Lancaster, and Fenimore. Southwestern scored all three of their runs in the top of the first inning with two out. That ball's fouled back. Count as one ball and two strikes. Pecatonica has answered with a run in the bottom of the first and a run in the bottom of the second. Shoebox scoreboard shows Highland leading Benton Schulzburg 5-0 after three innings. That pitch swung on and missed for strike three, but the ball gets away and it'll be safe at first. So Ella Reff, she strikes out, but advances to first on a wild pitch. That brings up Morgan Rogers. Rogers had a single and scored a run in the first. Morgan Rogers started the five consecutive base hits for the Wildcats with two outs. That pitch high and outside by Kirshner. One ball and no strikes. 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That pitch is to be a fastball high, 2-0. Reps at first, nobody out, we're in the top of the third. And your score is 3-2, Southwestern leading Pecatonica. Swung on and missed, strike one. Winner of this contest will play on Tuesday in Barneveld against the number one seed Golden Eagles. Vikings infielders playing in, and that's going to be a swing and a miss for a strike. Count evens, two balls and two strikes to the junior Morgan Rogers. Abigail Foley in the on-deck circle. Kirshner winds, deals, swung on and missed. Strike three, snap throw down to first will be not in time. One away for Abigail Foley. She singled, stole a base, and scored a run in the first. Hermsons Ace Hardware and Home Center, Bloomington. Hermsons Ace Hardware, the bottom of Main and Platteville, has the perfect paint for your next project. Hermsons Ace Hardware, Bloomington and Platteville. That swung on, hit high in the air on the edge of the outfield grass and caught by the second baseman, Kayla Dasher, for out number two. Carly Grant now will step up to the plate. She had a two RBI single in that first inning. She also scored a run. Jenna Kirshner gets her sign. And will deal. Grounder toward third. Fielded cleanly. Throw to first. It's a little bit low, but a great job by the first baseman to trap it and retire the side. Brooklyn Mensch was able to grab it from Leah Dasher to end the inning. No runs, no hits, one left on base. We go to the bottom of the third inning. Southwestern 3, Pecatonica 2 on 97.7 Country, WGLR on the Queen Bee Radio Sports YouTube channel.
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0: 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Head to Cutis in Platteville, bottom of the third inning. Southwestern 3, Pecatonica 2, this WIAA softball regional quarterfinal. As the first pitch is high and outside for a ball to Kaya York. The 4, 5, and 6 batters for the Vikings due up to face Megan Repsch, the senior for Southwestern. The 1-0, that'll be popped up in the air behind home plate, and it'll just get out of play. 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The 1-1s, high in the air, near the pitcher's circle, coming in and making the catch for Southwestern, was Ella Repsch for out number one. Leah Nasher now stepping up to the plate. She's 0 for 1. She grounded into a fielder's choice. Her first time up. That pitch is going to be blown outside for a ball. 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Fenimore. The 1-0 is a fastball for a strike at the waist. 1-1. Nobody on, one out. Bottom of the third, 3-2 on the shoebox scoreboard. Southwestern clinging to a one-run lead. The pitch by Repsch is going to be blown inside for a ball, 2-1. 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The 2-1. High for a ball count, even as two balls and two strikes. 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That's going to be hit high in the air, left center field, coming on and making the catch for the Wildcats as Morgan Rogers for out number two. Lila Schlimgen will step up to the plate. She popped out to second her first time up. SoundCloud is where you can find archived audio of our broadcast. 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That pitch is going to be a line drive, but caught by the shortstop for out number three. 1-2-3 inning through three completes. Southwestern 3, Pecatonica 2, on 97.7 Country WGLR and the Queen Bee Radio Sports YouTube channel.
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0: 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Southwestern 3, Pecatonica 2, as a drag bunt attempt by Peyton Bush goes foul. 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It's the 6-7-8 batters for Southwestern. Peyton Bush, Megan Repsch, and Lainey Ehrlich due up to face Jenna Kirshner. And the 0-1. That one off-speed pitch is going to look like it's going to hit her for a base on. Okay, I guess it bounced and hit her. So the leadoff batter is on for Megan Repsch. Southwestern trying to get an insurance run or two. That was going to get high in the air. Shallow right field, coming on and making the catch. Lila Schlimgen for out number one. And the ball will get away. And now they're going to try to go to second base, and she will. Peyton Bush advances to second as Pekka Tanaka fell asleep, throwing the ball back in. It missed the cutoff and just started rolling away, and Peyton Bush just trotted to second base like it was nobody's business. Lainey Ehrlich now to the plate. She's 0-for-1 as that pitch is high and outside, ball one. Southwest Health has over 24 specialty services and more than 50 specialists, so you can have specialized care without traveling far from home. 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That pitch is going to be low and inside for a ball. Corktown Saloon in Blanchardville. Great times, great food. Follow Corktown Saloon on Facebook for their daily lunch specials. The 2-0. Ball 3, 3-0. That one's high. McKeon Landscaping Services in Blanchardville, proud sponsors of Viking Athletics. The 3-0 from Kirshner is in there for a strike, 3-1. Lola Stevenson is on deck for the Wildcats. On the shoebox scoreboard, Highland leading Benton Schulzberg 5-0. That was after three innings of play. That one's going to be lifted in the air. Shallow center field in for a base hit. Nobody at third and able to advance. Nobody really at second base either for the Vikings as everybody kind of just migrated to the left side of the infield. So Ehrlich with a single. Peyton Bush advances to third. Charlie Kaiser is the courtesy runner. She will be running at first base for the catcher, Lainey Ehrlich. So the Wildcats with runners on at the corners and one away. That pitch is going to be in there for a strike. Advancing to second base is Charlie Kaiser with the steal. Charlie Kaiser, she not only played softball for the Wildcats, but she's also in track and field. So she has a really busy spring. Pitch is going to be grounded right up the middle. It's going to be cut down by the pitcher. Throw over to first base. Will be not in time. Safe at first, and the run scores. So a fielder's choice. Runner scores. You really can't call that an error. And time is going to be called to talk with Jenna Kirshner, the pitcher. The score is now 4-2 in favor of Southwestern in the top of the fourth inning. The Stroh's Inn Bar and Grill in Hollandale. The food is so great. Come on early and stay late. The Stroh's Inn Bar and Grill, Hollandale. Follow Stroh's Inn on Facebook to learn more. 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And now, to the plate, Ella Reps. A stolen base for Lola Stevenson. I missed one here. So yeah, Lola Stevenson got on base. Riley Lewerke is the batter. There's one away. Runners on at second and third. One run is already home. That's going to be hit high in the air into left field. It'll be caught for out number two. And unable to tag and go home was Laney Ehrlich. Well, excuse me, Charlie Kaiser, who's running for Laney Ehrlich. So the Viking has kind of dodged a bullet there, as that ball was hit deep enough by Lewerke to score a run, but not really paying attention to how many outs there were, and she's still at third. So Ella Repsch now the batter. One ball and no strikes. 4-2, Southwestern leads. We're in the top of the fourth inning. One run already home for the Wildcats. That pitch is going to be hit high in the air. That's going deep into right field, but coming underneath of it and making the catch is Lila Schlimgen for out number three. The Wildcats get an insurance run on one hit by pitch, and two left on base. We go to the bottom of the fourth inning on the Shoebox scoreboard. It's Southwestern 4, Pecatonica 2 on 97.7 Country, WGLR on the Queen Bee Radio Sports YouTube channel.
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0: The 7, 8, and 9 batters for the Pecatonica Vikings due up here in the bottom of the fourth inning, trailing Southwestern 4-2, as there's a bunt attempt by Kayla Dasher going foul for strike one. So Kayla Dasher, Brooklyn Mensch, Jenna Kirshner, the 7, 8, 9 batters due up for the Vikings to face Megan Repsch. Southwestern leading 4-2, bottom of the fourth inning. That's a ground ball fielded by the shortstop. Throw to first will be not in time. That was a great play by Ella Repsch to keep the ball in front of her. She backhanded perfectly, but I don't think she realized the ball was still there. As she was searching for the ball for a quick moment, that allowed the runner, Kayla Dasher, to make it to first base. So an infield hit, as Brooklyn Mensch will step up to the plate, who has a single and scored a run. Her first time up, she shows bunt. Pitches high, throw to second, and out at second. Kayla Dasher is thrown out trying to steal seconds. Beautiful throw by Laney Ehrlich from behind the dish. And Ella Repsch was right there to lay on the tag. The 1-0 in there for a strike, 1-1. Chad, Laura, and the crew at Grant County Truck Bodies wish the Wildcats good luck in today's game. 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That pitch is going to be high for a ball. 2-1. Here's the line and the pitch. Lone inside for a ball. 3-1. Jenna Kirshner in the on-deck circle. 3-1. Fouled straight back. Count runs full. 3-2. 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Three balls, two strikes, one out, nobody on. Bottom of the fourth inning, the payoff pitch. Hit high in the air, shallow center field. Making the catch is Ella Repsch for out number two. Jenna Kirshner will step up to the plate for the Pecatonica Vikings. Laylee Center Monroe, call your local dairy automation specialist, Jordan Wilson at Laylee Center Monroe. Pitch is going to be high for a ball to Megan Repsch. to Jenna Kirshner. She was a strikeout victim her first time up. The 1-0. That was going to miss the zone. 2-0. Overcast skies here in Blanchardville. You can see off to the south and east where it looks like there's some sunshine there. But we're not seeing any sunshine here at McKellar Park in Blanchardville. Three balls, no strikes to Kirshner. Brooklyn Johns in the on-deck circle. Here's the pitch. Ball for Wachter. And that is the first walk issued by Megan Reps. She had hit two batters previously, but she had not walked a Viking on four pitches. And she just did. So now there's two out. And it's top of the order. Brooklyn Johnsrud struck out her first time. Last time up, she had an RBI single. She'll lift that one into shallow left field, but it'll be caught by the shortstop, Ella Reps, for out number three. No runs, one hit, one left on base. Through four complete at McKellar Park in Blanchardville, it is Southwestern 4, Pecatonica 2. The WIAA softball playoffs are on 97.7 Country, WGLR, and the Queen Bee Radio Sports YouTube channel.
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0: 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From McKellar Park in Blanchardville, I'm John Satterly. Thank you for joining us for girls softball tournament action. For one pitch, one out, as a grounder by Morgan Rogers is fielded by Leah Dasher, thrown over to Brooklyn Mensch for one out. Abigail Foley now stepping up to the plate. She's one for two. A single, a stolen base, and a run scored her first time up, and she popped out to second her last time up. The 50th WIAA softball tournament beginning around the state of Wisconsin today. Regional semifinals will be on Tuesday, May 26th. Regional championships a week from today, May 28th. The 0-1, that's going to be bounced and hit Abigail Foley, and she will take first base. Now batting Carly Grant. She is one for two. A two RBI single back in the first. She also scored a run, and she grounded out to third. The sectionals coming up Tuesday, June 2nd. Sectional championship Thursday, June 4th. There's a big swing and a miss. Strike one to Carly Grant. Then you'll have the state semifinals and championship at Goodman Diamond on the campus of the University of Wisconsin-Madison. Pitch in there for a strike. No balls and two strikes. After we had that little bit of gusty winds earlier, the wind kind of backed off. Now the 0-2. Eye for a ball, 1-2. A final in softball, not a playoff game, but one that took place. Called strike three. Dropping the sinker in there for a strikeout, Jenna Kirshner. And now there's two away for Peyton Bush. According to Steve Prestigard, Argyle Blackhawk defeats Cuba City 3-2 in softball. Again, not a playoff game. That will be fouled away. Strike one. Argyle Blackhawk will play on Tuesday. So a couple other teams decide to schedule a game to say, hey, let's keep loose. Let's play a game. And Argyle Blackhawk, Cuba City did that. Got to be some momentum for Argyle Blackhawk to defeat Cuba City. One ball and one strike, two out here in the top of the fifth inning, 4-2 in favor of the Wildcats. Peyton Bush is 1-for-1. Ground ball toward third. It's fielded. Throw to first. Not in time. The ball gets away. Heading to third is Abigail Foley, and she will stay there. The throw was errant by Leah Dasher, but she made an exceptional play just to get at that softball. She probably was not going to throw Peyton Bush out at first base. I'm going to give a single on that. The only error you can give is allowing Abigail Foley over to third. Now Megan Repsch, the batter. That pitch will be high. Advancing to second base is Peyton Bush as she steals a base. Applied Micro, your computer networking specialist in Platteville, Dodgeville, and AppliedMicro.biz. 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Grounder to short, fielded cleanly, throw to first, in time for out number three. No runs, one hit, two left on base. To the bottom of the fifth we go. Southwestern 4, Pecatonica 2 on 97.7 Country, WGLR, and the Queen Bee Radio Sports YouTube channel.
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0: 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Don't have to worry about me saying it. The 1-0. That'll be hit high, deep into center field. It's going, and it's going to be caught near the fence. Katie Jornby gave that one a ride, but it was caught maybe about 2 feet from the fence. Greta Schrepfer walking off to the plate to Shane McMahon's entry music for WWE, All About the Money. Gotta love that. First pitch is high for a ball. 1-0. 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The 1-1. That's going to be hit high. That's deep, but it's playable. Caught in the center field for out number two. Morgan Rogers busy out there for the Wildcats. Kaya York stepping up to the dish. Nobody on. Two out, bottom of the fifth inning. Pecatonica trailing by two. 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That pitch is going to be just a bit low and inside. Two balls and no strikes. On the shoebox scoreboard update, IHSA softball regional final, Dakota blanks East Dubuque 1-0. That pitch is in there for a strike, 2-1. Also on the shoebox scoreboard, Prairie 3, Iowa Grant 0, not a playoff game. This is a playoff game. The 2-1, that'll be hit in the left field. That's down for a base hit. A two-out single for Kaya York will bring Leah Dasher up to the plate. McKeon Landscaping Services in Blanchfield, Garthway Real Estate, New Home Construction. Also, Corkdown Saloon in Blanchardville. Head to Corkdown Saloon for great times and great food, and follow Corkdown Saloon on Facebook for their daily lunch specials. It looks like we are going to be having a pinch runner. You have a pinch runner for the Vikings. Says number 15, and I don't have a number 15 down. I got all, Taylor Wall. Helps if I actually read my own writing. I don't have that bad of handwriting. Just depends on where I put it. First pitch is going to be high for a ball, 1-0. We're in the bottom of the fifth inning. Pecatonica starting to run out of outs. They're trailing Southwestern 4-2. Southwestern's runs came three in the first inning, all with two out. There's a grounder slowly toward third, fielded cleanly, throw to first, in time on the run for out number three. Great fielding play by Abigail Foley to get the third out. No runs, one hit, one left on base, through five complete. Southwestern 4, Pecatonica 2 on 97.7 Country, WGLR, and the Queen Bee Radio Sports YouTube channel.
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0: Back to McKellar Park in Blanchardville on 97.7 Country, WGLR. The number 9 seed Southwestern Wildcats leading the number 8 seed Pecatonica Vikings by a score of 4-2. We're in the top of the 6th inning. On the shoebox scoreboard update, Highland 9, Benton-Schulzburg 6 now. That's going into the bottom of the 5th inning. Benton-Schulzburg trying to come back after trailing by a score of 5-0 and then 9-2. Now they're down 9-6. That game also on the Queen Bee Radio Sports YouTube channel. Here, top of the 6th inning, Southwestern 4, Pecatonica 2. Southwestern scored their 4 runs, 3 in the 1st, 1 in the 4th. Pecatonica, their 2 runs came 1 in the 1st and 1 in the 2nd. Grounder toward 3rd, misplayed, and will be safe at 1st. Lainey Ehrlich will be on base, as Leah Dasher had a hard time gathering that one on the run. So one on, nobody out for Lola Stevenson. Tri-State Directional Drilling is proud to partner with area businesses and communities to provide underground solutions at the highest standard since 2012. Tri-State Directional Drilling, Hollandale. That pitch is missing the zone. One ball and no strikes. Leah Dasher playing in at third base, anticipating a bunt by Stevenson. That pitch is going to be low in the dirt. Ball two, 2-0. Rachel and Ray's Pub and Grill want you to stop by and enjoy a cold beverage and great food like the all-day fish fry on Fridays. Rachel and Ray's Pub and Grill on the ATV Trail, Blanchardville, and check out their new digs, R&R's Woodford Bar and Grill in Woodford. That pitch is going to miss the zone for a ball. Yeah, definitely check out Woodford Bar and Grill. Rachel and Ray put a ton of time, ton of effort into that to get looking beautiful. So if you get a chance to, see what they've done. That pitch is going to be high. Ball four, Walker. And Southwestern with two on and nobody out in the top of the sixth inning. Jenna Kirshner trying to keep her Vikings in it. Now it's top of the order time with Riley Lewerke. She's 0 for 3, popped out to third twice, flew out to left field last time. See what the lefty has. She drills that one deep into center field, and it's down for a hit. Rounding third is Ehrlich. She will score, and it's 5-2 Wildcats. RBI single for Riley Lewerke, and she drilled that one deep into center field. Tough play for Brooklyn Johnsrud to get underneath of it. Once again, still nobody out. Runners on at first and second for Ella Repish. And that first pitch is swung on and missed for strike one. No balls and one strike. 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Count is 0-2. Your teammates in a wrong way. You want to hit over the fence? Not that fence. 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There's the one behind me. Hey, come on. Sometimes that even takes skill. The 0-2. 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One ball, two strikes, nobody out, two on, top six. Wildcats with one home, leading by three. Pitch foul back. We'll do it again. 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One ball and two strikes, the count to Ella Repish. Jenna Kirshner, the pitcher for the Vikings, looking over toward her dugout, looks at her wristband for the sign. She winds and deals the 1-2. Low in the dirt, count even. Two balls and two strikes. We'll have a full slate of games on the stations of Queen Bee Radio coming your way on Tuesday as regional semifinal action across the state of Wisconsin for softball will take place. There's a grounder toward third. She will tag the lead runner for out number two. Excuse me, out number one, my apologies. So Ella Rappers, she reaches on a fielder's choice. Lola Stevenson is out. As she was going to third. So Lewerke at second, Repsch at first, high pop-up by Morgan Rogers on the infield, infield fly, and out number two. Now Abigail Foley will step up to the plate. Southwestern has put one run in, but looking for more. Foley had a single, stolen base, and scored a run back in the first. She popped out to second, her second time up, and was hit by a pitch last time. That one's going to be really high for a ball. One ball and no strikes. Don't forget the conclusion of our broadcast. We'll have our post-game show. 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And runners will try to advance down to third base. Not in time. And now going to try to score. Throw home will be not in time. And nobody's covering third. Reps is able to advance there. It is now 6-2 in favor of Southwestern. Riley Lewerke with heads up base running, able to score. And Southwestern now has added two runs here in the sixth inning for insurance.
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0: 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And runners will try to advance down to third base. Not in time. And now going to try to score. Throw home will be not in time. And nobody's covering third. Reps is able to advance there. It is now 6-2 in favor of Southwestern. Riley Lewerke with heads up base running, able to score. And Southwestern now has added two runs here in the sixth inning for insurance. Lately, centerman.

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1: 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The 2-0 from Jenna Kirshner. 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Two balls, one strike, two out, one on. 6-2. Wildcats, top of the sixth inning at McKellar Park in Blanchardville. Jenna Kirshner winds, deals. A little bit low, 3-1. Highland is leading Benton Schulzberg. Also on the Queen Bee Radio Sports YouTube channel. That's a number 7 versus number 10. Winner of that game will face Belmont on Tuesday. That pitch is going to be just off the plate on the inside portion for ball 4, and Abigail Foley walks. Now there's runners on at the corners with 2 out for Carly Grant. Time is going to be called here for Pecatonica by head coach Tim Lancaster.
2: So this is the look back rule. She could do that one time, which she did.
1: Shoebox scoreboard update. Benton Schulzberg has come all the way back. They were down 9-2. They now lead Highland 10-9. That game is in the bottom of the sixth inning. You can watch that on the Queen Bee Radio Sports YouTube channel. Wow. That pitch is going to be low for a ball, 1-0. So those of you that are Vikings fans that are listening and watching here on 97.7 Country, going, it just doesn't seem like it's a Vikings afternoon. Look at what's going on right now with Benton Schulzberg leading Highland after being down 9-2, now taking the lead and leading 10-9. That pitch is in there for a strike, and just trotting down to second is Abigail Foley. Just, I love how she just nonchalantly just taking second base, going, okay, nobody gonna take it. I'll just kind of jog to second. Ella Reps at third. Abigail Foley at second. The pitch fouled straight back by Carly Grant. Carly Grant had the big 2 RBI single back in the first inning to give Southwestern a 2-0 lead. It's a lead that they have held on this entire game. They have not trailed. The 1-2. That's fouled away. Count stays 1-2. Today's game being brought to you in part by McKeon Landscaping Services in Blanchardville. Saunders Oil Company of Warren. The 1-2. Swung on and missed. Strike 3, and that will retire the side. But not before Southwestern adds on 2 more runs. We go to the bottom of the 6th. Southwestern 6. Pecatonica 2. 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
1: 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Southwestern 6 and Pecatonica 4. Lila Schlingen, Kayla Daniels.

0: Asher and Brooklyn Mensch do up to face Megan Reps. Vikings running out of outs. 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And First Response Excavation and Grading of Bloomington. The 2-0 is in there for a strike, 2-1. 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That pitch is going to hit her. Lila Schlimgen is on base, hit by pitch. And now stepping up to the plate, Kayla Dasher, the freshman. She popped out to third his first time up. She singled her last time up, and then she was picked off trying to steal second. First pitch is going to be in there for a strike. Shoebox scoreboard update in baseball. Lena Winslow defeats Cuba City by a score of 9-4. And here at McKellar Park in Blanchardville, it's 6-2 in favor of Southwestern. Pitch is going to be fouled away. 0-2. Our upcoming schedule on the stations of Queen Bee Radio. Here on 97.7 Country WGLR, I'll be with you on Tuesday from Dodgeville. Regional semifinal action, Lancaster Flying Arrows at the Dodgeville Dodgers. That pitch is high for a ball, 1-2. On AM 1590, WPVL, ESPN Radio, Platteville is at Portage. River Ridge at Potosi, Cassville on Dubuque Super Hits 106. Tyler Dictanis will have the call of that contest. This is upcoming on Tuesday. Now the winner of Highland, Benton Schulzberg at Belmont. Steve Prescott will have the call of that game. All games pregame at 4:40 with first pitch at 5 p.m. Earlier we said it would have been Highland. Now it could be Benton Schulzberg. The 1-2. That's going to be grounded towards short. Could be two. Throw to second for one in time. Throw to first, not in time. So a fielder's choice. 6-4. Schlimgen is out at second. And Kayla Dasher replaces Schlimgen at first base. One away. Brooklyn Mensch, the batter. She's 1-for-2. She has singled. She's also popped out to shortstop. First pitch misses the zone for a ball. One ball, no strikes. Make it 2-0 as that pitch bounces in there. Southwestern scored their 6 runs, 3 in the first, 1 in the fourth, 2 in the sixth. Pecatonica, they have not scored a run since the first inning. That pitch is high in the air, just behind first base, and it will be just foul. That was hit high in the air, just into the grass behind first base. Oh, yeah, Steve, yeah. Tuesday high, 86. Compare that to our temperature right now of 56. 30 degrees difference coming up on Tuesday. The 2-1. Outside ball, 3-1. Pecatonica trying to get back into this one. They've been as close as 3-2. That pitch is going to be high. Ball four, walked her. So the Vikings now have two on with one away. As Jenna Kirshner will step up to the plate. Check that. Actually, it'll be Chloe Bockland is going to be the pinch hitter. So Chloe Bachland, the senior, will step up, trailing by four in the bottom of the sixth inning with two on and one out. The pitch, high for a ball. Can the senior come through with maybe one of the biggest hits of her career? One of the two seniors on this Viking squad. Count is now two balls and no strikes. Brooklyn Johnsrud is in the on-deck circle. I don't think she would mind if she came up and the bases were empty as three of them scored. She also wouldn't mind the bases loaded. The 2-0. That's in there for a strike. 2-1. Russell offices, Platteville, Dodgeville, Cuba City, and Darlington. 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That pitch low. Three balls and one strike. And all of a sudden, Megan Repsch having a hard time locating the strike zone. The 3-1. That'll be hit high in the air in the infield. And that's an infield fly. Infield fly. So everybody's going to go back. So batters on the infield fly, but because the runners went, there's going to be another out as well. So infield fly, and then the tag at third base, Kayla Dasher, is out. In a really odd ending to the sixth inning. We go to the seventh. Southwestern 6, Pecatonica 2 on 97.7 Country WGLR.
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0: Top of the seventh inning at McKellar Park in Blanchardville. Southwestern 6, Pecatonica 2. The Wildcats sending the 6, 7, and 8 hole batters up to the plate to face Jenna Kirshner. It's Peyton Bush, Megan Repsch, and Lainey Ehrlich. The 1-0 in there for a strike. 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Corkdown Saloon in Blanchardville. Make sure you head down to Corkdown Saloon for great times and great food. 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Check out their daily lunch specials and, of course, entertainment pretty much every weekend. The 2-1. That's in there for a strike. Count even as two balls and two strikes. I was saying earlier, Anytime Roofing. Visit AnytimeRoofingWI.com to see how Anytime Roofing can help you with your next roofing or siding project. Yeah, third time's a charm to try to get one of these, one of our great sponsors' message across to you. That ball hit high in the air, foul and out of play. A couple of guys back behind here, they're... So we're just watching the game, weren't even looking up at the ball land right in front of them, just kind of had a look of, oh, there's the ball. Two balls and two strikes to the Wildcat freshman. And that's going to hit her. Second time that Peyton Bush has been hit by a pitch in this contest. Now Megan Repsch will step up to the plate. Shoebox scoreboard update in baseball. Mineral Point defeats Southwestern 7-2. Fenimore defeat Iowa Grant 10-7. Dodgeville blanking Ithaca in softball 11-0. No playoff game on those, but other games scheduled for the teams that had byes. So that way they can stay loose. One ball and no strikes. The pitch. That'll be hit in the center field. It's sinking quickly and dropping for a base hit. Running to second and going to be out at second will be Peyton Bush. So your very common 8-4 put out after a single. So Megan Refch is at first base, on with a single. Peyton Bush is out at second. Lainey Ehrlich to the plate. She looks the first pitch high for a ball. Coming up, we will have your post-game show where we will chat with our players of the game, presented to you by Hermsen's Ace Hardware. Our pitch is in there for a strike. We'll also have your Tricor Turning Point, plus your Scrapper of the game, presented by West End Salvage. It's 6-2 in favor of the Wildcats of Southwestern. They are the number 9 seed. Pecatonica, the number 8 seed. The winner of this game will play Tuesday up the road in Barneveld against the number 1 seeded Golden Eagles, champions of the Six Rivers Conference. Here's the 1-2. That's high for a ball. Count evens, two balls and two strikes. Now for the first time all afternoon, we're seeing a little bit of sunshine peeking through. With that sunshine, if you're watching on the Queen Bee Radio Sports YouTube channel, you can see the way it casts quite a shadow. Is there going to be a line sinking line drive off the glove of the Viking shortstop, Katie Jornby? And it'll be a base hit. So Refsch at second, Lainey Ehrlich at first with a base hit. That was one heck of an effort by Katie Jornby to even getting close to that sinking line driver. Lola Stevenson now the batter. Struck out, reached on a fielder's choice, and she's walked. And we're in the top of the sixth inning on the Shoebox scoreboard. 6-2. Wildcats lead. Looking to tack on a couple more insurance runs. Because, you know, you can never have too much insurance. That pitch is going to be low for a ball. Count is two balls and no strikes. West End Salvage of Lancaster. See Junkyard Joe Krantz on the West End Salvage team for recycling, as well as construction and demolition waste, too. West End Salvage, Lancaster. That ball is going to be high, goes back to the fence. The runners advance to second and third. Shoebox scoreboard update. In baseball, Cuba City over Boscobel 6-5. Here comes a 3-0. In there for a strike to Lola Stevenson. 3-1. Top of the order for the Wildcats. Coming up next, the 3-1. Low ball for Walker. And now the bases are loaded for Riley Lewerke. She had an RBI single her last time up. And time will be called by head coach Tim Lancaster. Gives a chance to remind you that the Melby Funeral Home and Crematory of Platteville offers a history of caring and understands that each family is unique and will honor personal requests and tradition. Matt and Laura Melby at the Melby Funeral Home and Crematory, Platteville. 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In baseball, Cuba City over Boscobel 6-5. Fenimore over Iowa Grant 10-7. Mineral Point over Southwestern 7-2. And Lena Winslow over Cuba City 9-4. That must be a split squad game, as there's going to be a pop-up caught, and then back to third and out, a double play. Lewerke hit and into the air. P5, and then stepping on third gets Megan Repsch out. Pecatonica able to escape a bases-loaded jam with one out. Give up none. Three outs to work with, or Southwestern moves on. We go to the bottom of the seventh. Southwestern 6, Pecatonica 2, on 97.7 Country, WGLR, and the Queen Bee Radio Sports YouTube channel.
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0: 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Bottom of the seventh inning we go. Southwestern 6, Pecatonica 2. From the Ayers Furniture broadcast booth, I'm John Satterley, thanking you for joining us from McKellar Park in Blanchardville. The Vikings will have the top of the order, Brooklyn Johnsrud, Katie Jornby, and Greta Schrepfer to try to get to Megan Repsch to get four runs to try to extend this game to an eighth inning or score five runs and end it. Megan Repsch would love to get a 1-2-3 inning and send her Wildcats to the regional semifinals. Pitch is going to be in there for a strike, one ball and one strike. Last year, in this exact same game, it was Pecatonica that defeated Southwestern 8-7. That's a high pop-up. Foul territory by third base. Caught for out number one. Abigail Foley drifts over in foul territory. Squeezes it for out number one. And now Katie Jornby stepping up to the plate. Katie Jornby has a single stolen base and scored a run back on the first. She was hit by a pitch her second time up, and she flew out deep into center field her last time up. Two big hits the Vikings had deep into center field, but the wind blowing in, were not able to leave the ballpark. There's a ground ball to second base, tossed to first in time, and now the Vikings are down to their final out. Greta Schrepfer, the batter. She is 2-for-3 this afternoon. Two singles and a flyout to center field. She's looking to extend the Vikings season. The pitch, high and outside for a ball. Shoebox scoreboard updates now gone final. Highland defeats Benton Schulzberg 14-10, scoring five runs in the bottom of the sixth inning after trailing 10-9. Wow. That's going to be a fastball high for a ball, 2-0 to Schrepfer. Two balls, no strikes, two out, nobody on. Bottom seven, Southwestern up 6-2. That's going to be high for a ball, 3-0. Three balls, no strikes. Kaya York in the on-deck circle, she would be next. Low ball four, walked her, and Greta Schrepfer is on base. One at a time is all you need to do.

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1: Thank you
2: 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As Morgan Rogers joins us here, our Scrapper of the Game presented to you, our Scrapper of the Game presented to you by West End Salvage. 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
2: 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We're now being joined by head coach Sam Bates of the Southwestern Wildcats. Sam, congratulations on a big win today.
5: Thank you. Really appreciate it.
2: Talk about how important it was for those three runs in that first inning. You had first two pitches, and they were out. So then all of a sudden you rattle off five hits in a row and get three runs. Take us through that segment of the game that really turned out to be our tri-court turning point as well.
5: Absolutely. So before every game, we have our pregame huddle, and it is small ball wins games and confidence at the plate. You need to take your time, and you need to trust yourself. We're not swinging for the fences, and I think you heard that from Megan. Mm-hmm.
2: Yes.
5: Probably heard that from Morgan, too. It's truly get in there, settle in. The amount of times that they look back and give me a smile, they're like, I know, coach. I know. That's settle in. That's exactly what we talk about.
2: This team really did not make many mistakes today. They played very clean. You know, but is that what you were hoping to see from them all season long, is like what you saw today? Because you really didn't see any errors. You didn't see any misjudging of any play. This looked like it was one of the best games you had all year.
5: Yeah, absolutely. You know what? Our scores from most of our conference games don't reflect the defense that we played, honestly.
2: Right.
5: We drill a lot of defense in our practices, and you know what? It showed up here today.
2: You get a chance to play Barneveld on Tuesday, but before that, you get a chance to enjoy a tournament win. You got a little bit of revenge, you could say, you know, for Pecatonica's win last year. What does that mean to these seniors and to you in particular to maybe get that, you know, get that monkey off your back that you're able to kind of avenge last year's loss?
5: Absolutely. I was going to say we're here 3 years in a row. Last mm-hmm. year went 11 innings, lost by one, and, you know, extra innings. And we walked in and we were hungry, and it mm-hmm. showed. And we absolutely are leaving this with our heads held high. And we know we got some work to do, you know, coming up to get ready for our next game. But we also have to enjoy the little wins here along the way.
2: But the thing is, you get a chance to get ready for another game. You still have another day of practice. You still have another, you know, you still have the groups coming together. That's bigger than most people realize. How much are you going to enjoy these next few days, knowing that, again, every game in the playoffs, one team, their season comes to an end every time you take the field?
5: I was going to say, you know what, we use that as a motivator.
2: Mm-hmm.
5: We don't want that to happen to us, so we use that to fuel us as we move along through this tournament series. And we have a great group of girls. They mentioned that they're tight-knit on the field, and you can see it in their play, but they're mm-hmm. also that same way off. So it's very fortunate to have that tight-knit. You know, I mean, we got a small team. We
2: yeah.
5: do. Where a lot of people are, you know, strength in numbers, but sometimes the small unit is

0: a little bit stronger, you know. I will say sometimes, you know, it's works out for the better.
1: Absolutely. And you're able to take that team and get a big win here, 6-2 over Pecatonica. Coach Bates, thank you for joining us. Congratulations on this big win. I look forward to seeing what you can do against Barneville on Tuesday.
0: I appreciate it. Thank you.
1: Thank you very much. That's head coach Sam Bates joining us here in our post-game show. We'll be back to McKellar Park and wrap everything up with our Tri-Core Turning Point after this timeout. 6-2, Southwestern over Pecatonica, 97.7 Country, WGLR.
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1: 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The turning point, realistically, was that first inning, where there's two outs, top of the first. You really wouldn't think that would be much of a turning point, but five consecutive base hits scoring three runs gave Southwestern a lead that they would not relinquish. Pecatonica was starting to get into that scoring mode in the second inning, having a base hit, then two base hits, then a hit by pitch and another base hit, but then getting thrown out at home was Brooklyn John's route. So a big defensive play by Morgan Rogers, who we had our scrapper of the game, presented by West End Salvage. She had that big throw from center field to home. If that run scores for Pecatonica, that would have been run number three. It would have been a tie game, and maybe we're talking differently here in this post-game show. 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Once again, with the final score of 6-2, Southwestern defeats Pecatonica, avenging last year's loss, as you heard Coach Sam Bates talk about. Southwestern now will move on to play the number one seed Barneveld on Tuesday. Pecatonica's season with the loss comes to an end, 3-21 on the season, and two seniors play their last game here on their home field in McKellar Park in Blanchardville, Brooklyn Johnsrud and Chloe Bachland. So we tip our caps to those two seniors that play their final game for the Pecatonica Vikings. Again, make sure you go to am1590wpvl.com to keep up to date with our upcoming schedule, as it will be changing with more games being added as we are now in complete tournament mode. As the WIAA softball playoffs began today, they will continue next Tuesday. We will have Lancaster at Dodgeville here on 97.7 Country WGLR. I'll have the call with you on that game coming up on Tuesday. Many more games coming up, and of course, baseball. Last regular season game for baseball is next Tuesday, and the playoffs beginning next Thursday. So stay tuned for teams and stations that we will have softball and baseball on. 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And thank you for tuning in. Once again, your final score this afternoon, the Southwestern Wildcats 6, the Pecatonica Vikings 2. From McKellar Park in Blanchardville, I'm John Satterly. 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